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0: We are rewinding your life back to the 1980s. It's 80s to the max. The Cult in there, Sammy Hagar in there. Sammy and Alex kind of going back and forth. Do you think Sammy's jealous that Alex and David Lee Roth did a TED Talk together? 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A lot of drama in the Van Halen camp. Always was. I have a feeling there always will be. Read about the latest between Sammy and Alex and Dave and Alex and as the Van Halen turns at ultimateclassicrock.com.
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2: 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We are the voice of the valley, WJER.

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Why is it stuck? It's 80s to the max.

It's an entire hour from the decade that gave us big hair, bigger guitars, and absolutely no shame. We call it 80s to the max.

0: Going back to 1980 for that one, Jackson Browne from the Holdout album. That was a big hit for him, Boulevard. We got a couple more 80s tunes for you, wrapping up our all 80s hour. When we come back, the Kinks steal from themselves. A mention of Lola and completely ripping off their own riff for All Day and All of the Night. It was a big one for them in the 80s, and it is next on 80s to the Max.
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7: Good evening. It's been a beautiful Saturday, and quiet weather is expected to continue tonight with mostly clear skies and temperatures falling down into the lower 50s. Sunday brings a few more clouds into the area as moisture from a nor'easter along the east coast tries to work its way westward. The good news is that most of the rain will stay well to our east, keeping our Sunday mainly dry with partly cloudy skies and high temperatures into the lower 70s. I'm meteorologist Emma Keegan with WTOV 9.

If you're a big Tom Petty fan, he is releasing something called Origins. Old releases, old demos. We got an article up on our headquarter website, that's ultimateclassicrock.com, with some 1980s Tom Petty.

It's another hour of the greatest music of all time. Our weekend mode is on. The classic rock is loud. And life is just better on the weekend. This is ZZ Top. 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

0: It's a tale as old as time. You learn guitar, you form a band, you get famous, and then you burn out. There's the story of Johnny. Paul Rogers of Bad Company, inspired by Jimi Hendrix and Janis Joplin and Jim Morrison, that 27 Club. They were all shooting stars. I'm the captain. How you doing? Speaking of the 27 Club, let's do something from Jim Morrison and the Doors next on UCR Weekend.
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Hey, would you like to interview one of the biggest bands in the history of rock and roll? We'll tell you about it after this one from Pearl Jam, UCR Weekend.

0: Ultimate Classic Bon Jovi on UCR Weekend. Got to interview John and Richie way back in the day, late 80s. And he was so great. He made you feel so comfortable. And, you know, it's hard to meet these rock stars, your heroes sometimes. 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Yes. You're going to go backstage in Kansas City. It is late May next year. 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
13: Good evening. It's been a beautiful Saturday and quiet weather is expected to continue tonight with mostly clear skies and temperatures falling down into the lower 50s. Sunday brings a few more clouds into the area as moisture from a nor'easter along the east coast tries to work its way westward. The good news is that most of the rain will stay well to our east, keeping our Sunday mainly dry with partly cloudy skies and high temperatures into the lower 70s. I'm meteorologist Emma Keegan with WTOV9.

Get ready to go to a killer concert. UCR Backstage is coming up. We're going to do all lady rockers. Got some very cool, rare stuff to play for you as well. Coming up, UCR Backstage.

0: 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We really appreciate it. Silver Springs is a great old song. Thank you.
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0: Did the women who rocked harder, sang louder, and took absolutely no prisoners. 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We'll do that again tomorrow for our Sunday edition. 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

The Eagles keeping their Sphere residency rolling. They played last weekend, and they'll do four dates each month in November, December, and January. Let's do this one from the long run. It's UCR weekend.

Oh, yeah, I heard it from you. You didn't play any Joan Jett for the all-women UCR backstage segment. There you go. Making it up to you, hopefully, with that one bad reputation. Captain here, all the mules are kicking with Lynyrd Skynyrd now. It's UCR Weekend.

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0: 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I'm the captain, and a crazy contest happening on our website, ultimateclassicrock.com. 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Are you sitting down? 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
16: Good evening. It's been a beautiful Saturday, and quiet weather is expected to continue tonight with mostly clear skies and temperatures falling down into the lower 50s. Sunday brings a few more clouds into the area as moisture from a nor'easter along the east coast tries to work its way westward. The good news is that most of the rain will stay well to our east, keeping our Sunday mainly dry with partly cloudy skies and high temperatures into the lower 70s. I'm meteorologist Emma Keegan with WTOB9.
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Those guys were in San Antonio last night. That tour going all the way through April of 2027. Blowing minds wherever they go. We're rocking your Saturday. It's UCR Week

It's another hour of the greatest rock of all time because legends don't take the weekend off, and neither do we. 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

0: 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It's Motley Crue. I'm the captain. When we come back, we'll do a great song from Journey. It was the first hit with Steve Perry singing with the band, and a song that Neil Sean composed in the back seat of a moving station wagon. 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

UCR weekend, this one from Blind Melon, always brings my blood pressure down a few notches, knocks down the stress level. Love this one. It's called No Rain.

UCR Weekend, it's great riffs on your radio. This song has one of the greatest drum riffs of all time and one of the greatest guitar riffs of all time. Put it all together, and it goes something like this.

0: It's Queen and Bowie. That one's for everyone going into week three of the NFL with their fantasy team under pressure. I swear, the fantasy football is like the most stressful thing in my life. Crazy. We got a couple more awesome tracks for you before we get on out of here.
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8: This is AP News Minute. A powerful nor'easter is pounding the northeastern U.S. Forecaster Bob Orovic of the National Weather Service in College Park, Maryland.
9: The storm will be very slow moving, so eventually it does move off to the northeast, but it looks like it's not going to be until Monday when we start to see a significant move towards the east-northeast. So before that happens, a lot of high winds, a lot of high tides.
8: Hawaii's Big Island has been getting ready for Hurricane Nolo, which could bring up to 25 inches of rain to some parts of the island. President Donald Trump is rejecting an offer from Iran to reopen the Strait of Hormuz within a week and resume talks on its nuclear program if the U.S. were to lift its naval blockage of Iranian ports, waive sanctions on Iranian oil sales, and observe a ceasefire that would include Lebanon.
10: They want to make a deal, and I think that's fine. I like making a deal, too. But that deal would not be acceptable.
8: I'm Donna Water.

0: quiet weather is expected to continue tonight, with mostly clear skies and temperatures falling down into the lower 50s. Sunday brings a few more clouds into the area as moisture from a nor'easter along the east coast tries to work its way westward. The good news is that most of the rain will stay well to our east, keeping our Sunday mainly dry, with partly cloudy skies and high temperatures into the lower 70s. I'm meteorologist Emma Keegan with WTOV9.
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0: quiet weather is expected to continue tonight, with mostly clear skies and temperatures falling down into the lower 50s. Sunday brings a few more clouds into the area as moisture from a nor'easter along the east coast tries to work its way westward. The good news is that most of the rain will stay well to our east, keeping our Sunday mainly dry, with partly cloudy skies and high temperatures into the lower 70s. I'm meteorologist Emma Keegan with WTOV9.
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2: This is AP News Minute. A powerful nor'easter is pounding the northeastern U.S., forecaster Bob Orovic of the National Weather Service in College Park, Maryland.
3: The storm will be very slow moving, so eventually it does move off to the northeast, but it looks like it's not going to be until Monday when we start to see a significant move towards the east-northeast. So before that happens, a lot of high winds, a lot of high tides.
2: Hawaii's Big Island has been getting ready for Hurricane Nolo, which could bring up to 25 inches of rain to some parts of the island. President Donald Trump is rejecting an offer from Iran to reopen the Strait of Hormuz within a week and resume talks on its nuclear program if the U.S. were to lift its naval blockage of Iranian ports, waive sanctions on Iranian oil sales, and observe a ceasefire that would include Lebanon.
4: They want to make a deal, and I think that's fine. I like making a deal, too. But that deal would not be acceptable.
2: I'm Donna Water.

quiet weather is expected to continue tonight, with mostly clear skies and temperatures falling down into the lower 50s. Sunday brings a few more clouds into the area as moisture from a nor'easter along the east coast tries to work its way westward. The good news is that most of the rain will stay well to our east, keeping our Sunday mainly dry, with partly cloudy skies and high temperatures into the lower 70s. I'm meteorologist Emma Keegan with WTOV 9.

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0: quiet weather is expected to continue tonight, with mostly clear skies and temperatures falling down into the lower 50s. Sunday brings a few more clouds into the area as moisture from a nor'easter along the east coast tries to work its way westward. The good news is that most of the rain will stay well to our east, keeping our Sunday mainly dry, with partly cloudy skies and high temperatures into the lower 70s. I'm meteorologist Emma Keegan with WTOB 9.
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1: This is AP News Minute. A powerful nor'easter is pounding the northeastern U.S., forecaster Bob Orovic of the National Weather Service in College Park, Maryland.
2: The storm will be very slow moving, so eventually it does move off to the northeast, but it looks like it's not going to be until Monday when we start to see a significant move towards the east-northeast. So before that happens, a lot of high winds, a lot of high tides.
1: Hawaii's Big Island has been getting ready for Hurricane Nolo, which could bring up to 25 inches of rain to some parts of the island. President Donald Trump is rejecting an offer from Iran to reopen the Strait of Hormuz within a week and resume talks on its nuclear program if the U.S. were to lift its naval blockage of Iranian ports, waive sanctions on Iranian oil sales, and observe a ceasefire that would include Lebanon.
3: They want to make a deal, and I think that's fine. I like making a deal, too. But that deal would not be acceptable.
1: I'm Donna Water.

silent. You never noticed I was quiet. I was taught that speaking up was talking back. Always first to say I'm sorry, 'cause I wanted you to like me, and I thought that's what it took to make it last.

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1: Quiet weather is expected to continue tonight with mostly clear skies and temperatures falling down into the lower 50s. Sunday brings a few more clouds into the area as moisture from a nor'easter along the east coast tries to work its way westward. The good news is that most of the rain will stay well to our east, keeping our Sunday mainly dry with partly cloudy skies and high temperatures into the lower 70s. I'm meteorologist Emma Keegan with WTOB 9.
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2: Quiet weather is expected to continue tonight with mostly clear skies and temperatures falling down into the lower 50s. Sunday brings a few more clouds into the area as moisture from a nor'easter along the east coast tries to work its way westward. The good news is that most of the rain will stay well to our east, keeping our Sunday mainly dry with partly cloudy skies and high temperatures into the lower 70s. I'm meteorologist Emma Keegan with WTOB 9.

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1: This is AP News Minute. A powerful nor'easter is pounding the northeastern U.S. Forecaster Bob Orovic of the National Weather Service in College Park, Maryland.
2: The storm will be very slow moving, so eventually it does move off to the northeast. But it looks like it's not going to be until Monday when we start to see a significant move towards the east-northeast. So before that happens, a lot of high winds, a lot of high tides.
1: Hawaii's Big Island has been getting ready for Hurricane Nolo, which could bring up to 25 inches of rain to some parts of the island. President Donald Trump is rejecting an offer from Iran to reopen the Strait of Hormuz within a week and resume talks on its nuclear program if the U.S. were to lift its naval blockage of Iranian ports, waive sanctions on Iranian oil sales, and observe a ceasefire that would include Lebanon.
3: They want to make a deal, and I think that's fine. I like making a deal, too. But that deal would not be acceptable.
1: I'm Donna Water.
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1: Quiet weather is expected to continue tonight, with mostly clear skies and temperatures falling down into the lower 50s. Sunday brings a few more clouds into the area as moisture from a nor'easter along the east coast tries to work its way westward. The good news is that most of the rain will stay well to our east, keeping our Sunday mainly dry, with partly cloudy skies and high temperatures into the lower 70s. I'm meteorologist Emma Keegan with WTOV9.
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1: Sunday fun day. UCR Weekends coming your way. I'm the captain. We got a couple of rockversaries to celebrate today. Randy Bachman from BTO and the Guess Who is 83. And a happy heavenly birthday to a man they called Meatloaf. Plus an hour of all awesome 80s rock. And for our live in concert segment, forget sugar and spice. Tonight, it's distortion, drums, and dangerous women. Yeah, tonight the ladies take the stage. I'm the captain. We'll see you later and wrap up your weekend right here on UCR Weekend.
2: Quiet weather is expected to continue tonight with mostly clear skies and temperatures falling down into the lower 50s. Sunday brings a few more clouds into the area as moisture from a nor'easter along the east coast tries to work its way westward. The good news is that most of the rain will stay well to our east, keeping our Sunday mainly dry with partly cloudy skies and high temperatures into the lower 70s. I'm meteorologist Emma Keegan with WTOV9.
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1: This is AP News Minute. A powerful nor'easter is pounding the northeastern U.S. Forecaster Bob Orovic of the National Weather Service in College Park, Maryland.
2: The storm will be very slow moving, so eventually it does move off to the northeast. But it looks like it's not going to be until Monday when we start to see a significant move towards the east-northeast. So before that happens, a lot of high winds, a lot of high tides.
1: Hawaii's Big Island has been getting ready for Hurricane Nolo, which could bring up to 25 inches of rain to some parts of the island. President Donald Trump is rejecting an offer from Iran to reopen the Strait of Hormuz within a week and resume talks on its nuclear program if the U.S. were to lift its naval blockage of Iranian ports, waive sanctions on Iranian oil sales, and observe a ceasefire that would include Lebanon.
3: They want to make a deal, and I think that's fine. I like making a deal, too. But that deal would not be acceptable.
1: I'm Donna Water.

quiet weather is expected to continue tonight, with mostly clear skies and temperatures falling down into the lower 50s. Sunday brings a few more clouds into the area as moisture from a nor'easter along the east coast tries to work its way westward. The good news is that most of the rain will stay well to our east, keeping our Sunday mainly dry, with partly cloudy skies and high temperatures into the lower 70s. I'm meteorologist Emma Keegan with WTOV 9.

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2: Sunday fun day, UCR Weekends coming your way. I'm the captain. We got a couple of rockversaries to celebrate today. Randy Bachman from BTO and the Guess Who is 83. And a happy heavenly birthday to a man they called Meatloaf. Plus an hour of all awesome 80s rock. And for our live in concert segment, forget sugar and spice. Tonight, it's distortion, drums, and dangerous women. Yeah, tonight the ladies take the stage. I'm the captain. We'll see you later and wrap up your weekend right here on UCR Weekend.
3: Quiet weather is expected to continue tonight with mostly clear skies and temperatures falling down into the lower 50s. Sunday brings a few more clouds into the area as moisture from a nor'easter along the east coast tries to work its way westward. The good news is that most of the rain will stay well to our east, keeping our Sunday mainly dry with partly cloudy skies and high temperatures into the lower 70s. I'm meteorologist Emma Keegan with WTOV9.
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1: This is AP News Minute. A powerful nor'easter is pounding the northeastern U.S. Forecaster Bob Orovic of the National Weather Service in College Park, Maryland.
2: The storm will be very slow moving, so eventually it does move off to the northeast, but it looks like it's not going to be until Monday when we start to see a significant move towards the east-northeast. So before that happens, a lot of high winds, a lot of high tides.
1: Hawaii's Big Island has been getting ready for Hurricane Nolo, which could bring up to 25 inches of rain to some parts of the island. President Donald Trump is rejecting an offer from Iran to reopen the Strait of Hormuz within a week and resume talks on its nuclear program if the U.S. were to lift its naval blockage of Iranian ports, waive sanctions on Iranian oil sales, and observe a ceasefire that would include Lebanon.
3: They want to make a deal, and I think that's fine. I like making a deal, too. But that deal would not be acceptable.
1: I'm Donna Water.
0: Hometown news, hometown people. We are WJER. Yesterday, today, and tomorrow.

0: quiet weather is expected to continue tonight, with mostly clear skies and temperatures falling down into the lower 50s. Sunday brings a few more clouds into the area as moisture from a nor'easter along the east coast tries to work its way westward. The good news is that most of the rain will stay well to our east, keeping our Sunday mainly dry, with partly cloudy skies and high temperatures into the lower 70s. I'm meteorologist Emma Keegan with WTOV9.
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quiet weather is expected to continue tonight, with mostly clear skies and temperatures falling down into the lower 50s. Sunday brings a few more clouds into the area as moisture from a nor'easter along the east coast tries to work its way westward. The good news is that most of the rain will stay well to our east, keeping our Sunday mainly dry, with partly cloudy skies and high temperatures into the lower 70s. I'm meteorologist Emma Keegan with WTOP.

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5: Medical notes this week. Depending on your illness, you may not always need to finish your full round of antibiotics. This belief comes from outdated recommendations. In fact, new guidelines say that shorter courses of antibiotics can be safer and just as effective as longer ones. Experts say the right strategy depends on the type of illness, and that doctors need to focus on communicating this complex reality of antibiotic use to their patients. The shift change that will make physicians healthier. Adjusting an overnight hospital shift by just 2 hours can lower long-term cardiovascular and metabolic risks. A study in the American Journal of Emergency Medicine used wearable sleep trackers and blood tests to show this change increases restorative sleep while reducing inflammatory biomarkers. Aligning work hours more closely with the body's natural circadian rhythm could help physicians combat the negative effects of overnight shifts. A better way to monitor vitals in the ICU. Continuous non-invasive blood pressure monitoring may soon replace risky catheters. A study published in Computers in Biology and Medicine details a new system called Mosaic, which pairs chest and finger sensors with a deep learning AI model. The model reconstructs real-time blood pressure waveforms that closely match the gold standard output of invasive arterial catheters. The technology could eventually offer continuous, home-based blood pressure tracking for millions living with hypertension. And finally, is it a red flag if your child prefers to play alone? Research published in the Elementary School Journal found that unsocial children who know they are accepted by their peers can comfortably decline group activities without experiencing emotional distress. However, children who place low value on fitting in are more likely to reject social invitations continuously, eventually leading to true peer rejection and loneliness. Experts suggest that parents and teachers should gently encourage solo children to accept occasional invites rather than forcing them into large group play. And that's Medical Notes this week. I'm Mayon Vosta-Betancourt.
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13: Good morning and happy Sunday. You'll notice a few more clouds around the area today as a nor'easter spins along the east coast. However, most of us are expected to remain dry. Expect partly cloudy skies with high temperatures reaching into the lower 70s. Clouds continue to thicken a bit more into tonight with low temperatures dropping into the middle 50s, but the dry stretch is expected to continue into Sunday. Temperatures stay seasonable before gradually warming through the middle of the week. I'm meteorologist Emma Keegan with WTOP9.
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16: 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Can I give Grandma a Viking funeral? 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
17: 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I'm Marty Peterson.
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0: breaks through in this way?
1: There are certain kinds of music that are tied to certain times, certain kinds of events in our life, right? There's one kind of music you might be more likely to hear at a wedding reception, and another when you're kind of visiting your grandparents. And so over a lifespan, music really takes on these associations. And we know that there's a reminiscence bump for music we encountered during our adolescence. We tend to like those songs more and have more personal memories associated with them even later into life.
0: Margulis is now a professor and director of the Music Cognition Lab at Princeton University. Before her career moved into cognitive science, she trained as a classical pianist and studied piano performance at a conservatory. During this period, she kept finding herself distracted by a different set of questions. Why does music affect us so much? And why can a piece of sound become so tightly attached to a period of our lives? She shares her own listening experience that brings her back to a specific time.
1: When I was in high school, I was actually really obsessed with the pianist Glenn Gould, the Canadian pianist, and his performances of Bach. And I listened to them so much during that time of life that I can no longer really separate that music and my love for it in this more enduring way, and the kind of connection that it opens up for my midlife self back to just the way I experienced the world as a teenager.
0: There's actually a term to this feeling. Researchers call it the reminiscence bump. It's music that we discover during our younger formative years and tends to stick with us more than the rest. But here's the less obvious part. Margulis says there can also be a second reminiscence bump for music from our parents' own younger years. While we're little, we're not exactly controlling the car radio or house speakers and absorb what the adults around us enjoy listening to. Over time, some of their soundtrack gets folded into ours. A song can bring back vivid details from how you felt to the subtle details of the place around you to certain details you didn't realize you even had.
1: We know that the kinds of autobiographical memories that tend to emerge when we're listening to music have all this sensory detail associated with them. So it's less like a recollection of facts from a distance and more like a reliving of those events. There's this kind of immersive way that music takes us out of wherever we found ourselves before the song started and puts us in a really new thought space.
0: It's easy to categorize this time spent listening to music as getting distracted. We're constantly being told to focus more and stop letting our attention drift. However, Margulis says music is one place where a wandering mind shouldn't be seen as a negative.
1: I really recommend not being too prescriptive with yourself, right? So I think we are aware that we're in this kind of attentional crisis. And, with all the social media and endless kind of feeds, and might have the sense that if we're listening to music and our mind wanders a bit, that we've somehow failed again on the attentional front. But what I want to suggest is the places our minds go to in this drifting kind of way when we're listening are actually really powerful and really deeply choreographed by the music we're listening to. So I think if we're a little more permissive and a little more curious about what comes to mind, we can appreciate the kind of depth of experience that music listening makes possible.
0: Margulis shares how she's seen that in her own family.
1: I think having music be a fun, joyful part of the household is really important. It doesn't matter what kind of music, right? Sometimes people get really hung up on the idea that a certain kind of music would be particularly edifying for kids. But in terms of getting them really hooked on what music can do, the best thing is the kind of music that is engaging for your family and that you're interacting with in this active kind of way. So my 11-year-old, for example, we let him choose what songs he puts on in the morning. He has a special doing the dishes playlist, and then he gets to blast that while he puts the dishes away in the morning. And then all the rest of us, we have to listen to kind of whatever he picked. And what's fun there is, even though his choices are really not what I would select, I still love asking him questions about it.

0: And he, you know, has so much to say about which parts he loves and like what the song makes him think about, that ends up being really connecting for us.
1: And on long road trips in their car, everyone in her family gets to pick a song they love, and after each one, they talk about it.
0: What happens half the time that's absolutely wild is that we have the same kind of random botscape, and that is so interesting. The other thing that can happen is something that's quite different, and then that's a really interesting opportunity for conversation that can be harder to find across those generations.
1: And there's another part of this that feels especially relevant right now. A lot of music has become background noise for something else. Our commute, house chores, gym time. Margulis thinks there's still value in occasionally letting listening be the entire activity.
0: We have vanishingly, little time to let our minds wander in the way that is so important to basic health and functioning, because there's just tends to be so much stimulation we're giving ourselves. And music is really an opportunity. Think of it kind of as a last refuge of the daydream, for us to really get carried on these journeys that enable us to kind of storyify and narrativize and make sense out of the disparate kinds of inputs in our life.
1: And maybe that's why a song can still catch us off guard in a way so little else does. For 3 or 4 minutes, your mind gets to go somewhere that wasn't on your daily plan or your to-do list. To learn more about Elizabeth Margulis, her research, and her new book, Transported: The Everyday Magic of Musical Daydreams, head to viewpointsradio.org. 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The story was written and produced by our executive producer, Amira Zavery. Sound designed by Jay Silvers. I'm Gary Price.
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2: It's almost October, the month of pumpkin-spiced everything, changing leaves, and of course, Halloween. The holiday filled with costumes and scary sights is also one of the few times of year when we put death on display. In the weeks leading up to Halloween, it's not unusual to see skeletons on front lawns and ghosts hanging from balconies. For a few weeks, death becomes part of the decor, turning something most of us spend the rest of the year avoiding into something we see everywhere. And for some people, the season also raises questions about what actually happens when we die. Have you ever wondered what happens to a body post-mortem? Or what it's like to handle a skeleton? Or what would happen if you passed away in outer space? While thinking about death and the afterlife is a seasonal theme for most people, it's just another day in the life for Caitlin Doty. Doty is a mortician and the author of the book, Will My Cat Eat My Eyeballs? Her life's work may sound unsettling to some, but she spent years trying to make conversations around death more approachable.
13: I personally was a pretty morbid child, and by the time I got to college, I decided to major in medieval history, where I studied death in the Middle Ages and actually the late medieval witchcraft trials. So I had this very academic interest in death. And I think when I started working at the crematory, I really thought that it was almost going to be sort of a summer job type thing. It was going to be something that I could look back and say, remember when I was a crematory operator when I was 22? But it really turned into, wow, this is my life. This is my passion. This is what I want to do.
2: After college, Doty brought this passion to her first job as a crematory operator.
13: I was the one in the back actually cremating the dead bodies. And this was an eye-opening experience for me because I really didn't understand what went on behind the scenes in the American funeral industry. And once I knew, all I wanted to do was tell other people and share with other people, because I think we have a real stigma and fear around death in the United States. And the only way to break through that is through conversation.
2: Doty has spent years trying to open up that dialogue by sharing her own experiences and what she's learned working in the funeral industry.
13: I think for me, working in a crematory, the most surprising aspect of it was how often I was alone, how often I was just this 22-year-old girl who was alone cremating someone who had a rich history in life. And the family wasn't there alongside me. And that's usually because the family had no idea that they could be there. The family had no idea that they could come witness the cremation and roll the person into the cremation machine with me and start the process. And that kind of lack of family involvement is really new in human history. It's really only been the last 100 years in the modern industrialized West that we've cut people out, cut the family out of taking care of their own dead.
2: To Doty, death care in the U.S. can often feel removed from the people who are actually grieving.
13: Some people turn down the opportunity to witness the cremation because they think in their head that it's going to be this very intense experience where maybe they're actually involved in the cremation or rigging out the hot bones. I'm not exactly sure what they think, but that's not the reality. It's actually a very simple ceremony where the door to the machine opens, the family can help push in the cremation container with the person that they loved inside it, and then someone can push the button, which starts the process of the cremation. And it's almost a ritual. It's a feeling like you're involved in the experience, and then everyone can leave in a thoughtful mood. If you are religious, you can chant or you can sing. You can really make it feel like a little ceremony there in the crematory. And it's something that I encourage, really encourage families to do. I have a great deal of respect for everyone that I cremated, but they weren't my family. I don't know them. I'm some random girl. And I think that you should be there with your family member until the very end.
2: She believes it's important to recognize that this practice of being more detached from death is specific to the United States. Other countries and cultures handle death in different ways.
13: When we think about what we do in the United States most often, which is chemically preserve or embalm the body and put them in a big, heavy wood or metal casket, that's radically different than how other cultures view death or handle death. And they actually think that we're bonkers. We're crazy for handling death the way that we do. And in turn, we often look at other cultures that do things really differently and go, why do they do that? And I really push for a better cross-cultural understanding for people because every culture around the world wants to do right by their dead.
2: Doty has traveled around the world researching and writing about how other cultures honor their dead through different traditions.
13: I was in rural Indonesia in a place called South Sulawesi. And what they do is they not only keep the dead in their home for sometimes years after the death, But even after the person is finally buried, they will bring them out every couple of years. They will bring out their mummified body and redress them and clean the body and speak to them. Almost, it's a continuing relationship the way that we would have almost with prayer. They have it with the actual physical dead mummified body. And what was so interesting, I was there for this cleaning of the body ceremony, is that it feels so normal when you're there. It really doesn't feel like something macabre or something morbid or something Norman Batesy. It feels completely like this is a loving act that these families do for their dead. And it really puts into perspective how wrong we can be when we judge other cultures for doing death differently than we do.
2: In South Korea, many families choose to turn cremated remains into decorative beads that stay on display at home. In parts of the Philippines, some communities have long practiced burial traditions connected to trees. Americans often shy away from being curious about our deaths and what happens to our bodies. Yet we devour true crime shows and podcasts that put death front and center.
13: To me, it's really seemed like true crime has emerged as a proxy for our death fears. It's a way to address our death fears, but almost coming at it sideways. So it's almost easier to read and get into someone's brutal murder, which is probably not going to happen to you, than it is to read about someone dying on hospice or someone having a heart attack, which is far more likely. So it's easier to read about a sensationalized death than it is a natural death.
2: That contradiction is part of what fascinates Dodi. We may avoid talking about our own deaths, but the curiosity still lingers.
13: I think a lot of people start out as children with a real morbid curiosity, and then adults tell them, no, that's wrong, don't ask those questions. And by the time we grow up, we're not allowed to have these feelings and these thoughts and these fears. The number one thing I want to do is allow people to be curious about death. Death is interesting.
2: Dodi's unique role allows her to answer some of the creepy curiosities that people have kept to themselves. And she says most often it's kids that come to her with the best questions.
13: Can I keep my dad's skull after he dies? Can I give grandma a Viking funeral? What happens to an astronaut body if they die in space? Why do bugs eat people's flesh but not their bones? It's these types of questions that are so straightforward and so blunt, but so funny, that are so distinctly what a child would ask. So it's a way that an adult might phrase the question as more philosophy or spirituality, but a kid just goes straight in for the dead body question.
2: To find out more answers to some of the oddest death-related questions out there, check out Caitlin Doty's book, Will My Cat Eat My Eyeballs? And visit viewpointsradio.org for more information. This story was written and produced by Amira Zaveri and is an updated version of a story that originally aired in October of 2022. Sound design by Jay Silvers. I'm Marty Peterson.
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16: 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I'm Ebony McMorris.
14: These days, more teens and young adults are choosing activities that force them to slow down. Some of these are old school granny hobbies like knitting, crocheting, sewing, and needlepoint. And this isn't just a one-off trend. This spring, Etsy reported that searches for needlepoint canvas had jumped by 172% from the year before. The pandemic pushed more people towards crafting, but more than 6 years later, why is it still so popular? For many, it's a break from screens after a long day of school or work. It's a time when your hands are busy, your mind is calm, and you're creating something start to finish. Knitting circles, crafting nights, and classes are all places where young people can meet new people and find community. And these interests are also starting to move beyond hobbies and into helpful real-life skills. This summer, the Associated Press reported that clothing brands like Levi's and Uniqlo and Primark are expanding repair services or teaching customers how to mend their own clothes. For example, the longtime denim brand Levi's has started teaching high school students how to sew on buttons, patch holes, and fix tears in their blue jeans. Part of what's feeding this interest is a growing awareness of just how disposable clothing has become and how overconsumption affects the environment and exploits labor workers. Fast fashion has made it cheap and easy to replace something that's ripped or worn out. But for some younger shoppers, they no longer want to be part of this cycle. A 2025 survey commissioned by Levi's found that 35% of Gen Z respondents said they would keep their clothes longer if they knew how to repair or personalize them. So, the return of mending isn't only about picking up an old skill. For some, it's also about buying a little less and getting more life out of what they already have. That's Viewpoints Explained for this week. I'm Ebony McMorris.
16: Welcome to Culture Crash, where we examine what's new and old in entertainment. Director Matt Johnson has already released one of my favorite films of 2026 with his meta sci-fi comedy Nirvana the Band, the Show, the Movie. Now he's doubling down on the year by releasing his new film, Tony. Ostensibly a biopic of famed chef and travel writer Anthony Bourdain, Tony is a coming-of-age film loosely inspired by a few chapters in Bourdain's culinary tell-all, Kitchen Confidential. Despite its title and marketing, the movie's association with Bourdain is loose. Very loose. The film really is more inspired by than based on. Reorganizing, recontextualizing, and wholly reinventing the events of Bourdain's youth to make a movie simply seeking to capture his vibe more than anything. This isn't necessarily a bad thing, because the movie is a well-paced, well-told coming-of-age story that features star turns from Leo Woodall and Antonio Banderas, with a serviceable lead performance from the holdover star Dominic Sessa. But it strikes me as unfortunate that they gave the movie a title as definitional as Tony, when the film seems so disinterested in exploring the intricacies of Tony Bourdain. It seems to have as much association with Bourdain's life as the teen comedy 10 Things I Hate About You shares with William Shakespeare's The Taming of the Shrew. It's there for sure, but you should probably change the title. Like I said, Tony is a good movie and a good time, and it's definitely something I'll revisit when it hits streaming. But some of its character choices and loose interpretation of such an iconic recent figure had me scratching my head. As a movie fan, I was pleased. As a Bourdain fan, I was left wanting more. And I was left hoping that Tony doesn't prevent someone from more accurately depicting the adventures of Bourdain's life in the 1980s culinary scene of New York City somewhere down the line. Because that is where the true meat of his story really lies. I'm Evan Rook.
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1: Good morning and happy Sunday. You'll notice a few more clouds around the area today as a nor'easter spins along the east coast. However, most of us are expected to remain dry. Expect partly cloudy skies with high temperatures reaching into the lower 70s. Clouds continue to thicken a bit more into tonight with low temperatures dropping into the middle 50s. But the dry stretch is expected to continue into Sunday. Temperatures stay seasonable before gradually warming through the middle of the week. I'm meteorologist Emma Keegan with WTOP9.
2: Good morning and welcome to What Saith the Scriptures, a weekly radio Bible study brought to you by The Church of Christ, which meets at 749 Commercial Avenue Southwest in New Philadelphia. There's an old familiar saying that almost all of us have heard or even used at some point in our lives, and that saying is, "Fool me once, shame on you, fool me twice, shame on me." It's a phrase that perfectly captures our natural reluctance to give people a second chance. When someone hurts us, betrays us, or fails us, our reaction is often to build a wall, to pull away, to protect ourselves from being disappointed or hurt again. Society is quick to cancel, quick to judge, and very slow to extend mercy. But as we open our Bibles today, I want to ask you a question. What if God responded to us in the same way that we sometimes respond to each other? What if God looked at my failures and my repeated missteps and broken promises and sins and said, "Fool me once, Paul, shame on you. Fool me twice and you don't get another chance." Well, if God operated under our human standard of conditional patience, each of us would be completely lost in our transgressions with no way back to grace. Thankfully, the scriptures reveal a God whose character is radically different from our own. Today, we're turning our attention to the book of Jonah, specifically to the third chapter, to explore a profound and timeless truth. Our God is a God of second chances. To truly appreciate the magnitude of what happens in Jonah chapter 3, we need to understand the historical context of the people involved. The city of Nineveh was the capital of the ancient Assyrian Empire. History records that the Ninevites were among the most cruel and brutal and ruthless people ever to exist. They were infamous for their historic tactics in warfare and their absolute defiance of anything merciful, good, or holy. If there was ever a society that we would collectively agree was past the point of no return, we would say it was Nineveh. Yet Jonah chapter 3 opens with these incredible words. "The word of the Lord came to Jonah the second time." This single sentence contains two things very important. First, it marks a second chance not only for the wicked city of Nineveh, but also a second chance for the prophet Jonah himself. Remember that in previous chapters, Jonah had refused God's command. He ran in the exact opposite direction that God wanted him to go. He ended up in the belly of a great fish, had to be brought to a place of complete brokenness before he was ready to submit. But God did not disqualify Jonah because of his initial rebellion. He met him in his failure. He restored him, gave him a second chance to fulfill his calling. First of all, let's look this morning at Jonah's message. As he finally arrives at his destination, recorded in verses 1 to 4 of chapter 3, the text describes Nineveh as a great city. It was massive in size and in its influence. We can only imagine what must have been going through Jonah's mind as he walked through those city gates. He may have feared for his very life among such people. He might have easily looked at the sheer volume of commerce, of noise, and daily activity, and thought that his solitary voice would simply get lost in the white noise of this bustling metropolis. But God did not send Jonah to win a popularity contest or to blend into the background. God told him to cry against the city. This was no mild, feel-good-about-yourself, milquetoast sermon. It confronted sin directly and powerfully. This stands in stark contrast to what people often look for when they seek spiritual teaching. The prophet Isaiah spoke directly to this tendency in Isaiah chapter 30, verses 9 and 10, when he described the people as those who say to the seers, "Do not see," and to the prophets, "Do not prophesy to us right things, but speak to us smooth things, prophesied deceits. Human nature prefers a smooth message. We want a message that soothes our conscience without requiring us to change our lives. But Jonah's message was a direct confrontation to this thinking. He says, "Yet 40 days, and Nineveh shall be overthrown." What gave Jonah's message such undeniable power was not his own elegance or his personal charisma. It was the fact that what Jonah was preaching was the divine word of God. When we speak our own opinions, we have no authority. But when we proclaim the truth of God, it carries the authority of heaven itself. We see the immediate impact of this in verse 5, which tells us, "The people of Nineveh believed God, they proclaimed a fast, put on sackcloth from the greatest of them even to the least of them." This urgency in preaching the unfiltered word of God is echoed beautifully in the New Testament. We read in 2 Timothy chapter 4, verses 1 and 2, "I charge you therefore before God and the Lord Jesus Christ, who will judge the living and the dead at his appearing in his kingdom, to preach the word, be ready in season and out of season, convince, rebuke, exhort, with all long-suffering and teaching." This is the mandate for anyone today who speaks on behalf of God. We're called to deliver the truth, lovingly, but firmly, trusting that God's word will accomplish exactly what he intends. Now this brings us to our second major point, and that is Nineveh's mourning. We see this in verses 5 to 9. When the city heard Jonah's warning, something incredible happened. The entire population underwent a radical change. First, there was a change in their attitude. It was characterized by deep penitence, genuine contrition, profound mourning. They did not make excuses for their cruelty. They did not try to justify their actions or argue that their culture had different standards. They allowed their hearts to be broken by the truth of God's word. This is the exact type of response that God looks for when we are confronted with our own shortcomings. In 2 Corinthians chapter 7 and verse 10, we read that godly sorrow produces repentance leading to salvation, not to be regretted, but the sorrow of the world produces death. The Ninevites experienced true godly sorrow. Psalm chapter 34, verse 18 reminds us how God responds to such an attitude. It says, "The Lord is near to those who have a broken heart and saves such as have a contrite spirit." God is drawn to the penitent. He does not turn away from the soul that openly acknowledges its need for mercy. The Ninevites did not just feel bad in their hearts. Their inward attitude led directly to outward actions. They entered into a period of intense fasting and prayer. The king himself laid aside his royal robes. He covered himself in sackcloth and sat in ashes. He issued a decree that neither man nor beast should taste anything, but everyone must cry mightily to God, to fast, to turn from their evil ways. This total surrender aligns perfectly with what we read in the New Testament, James chapter 4, verses 7 to 10. The people of Nineveh humbled themselves in the dust, recognizing that their only hope lay in the grace of God. Centuries later, Jesus himself points back to this historical event as a warning to those who heard his own preaching. In Luke chapter 11 and verse 32, Jesus stated, "The men of Nineveh will rise in judgment with this generation and condemn it, for they repented at the preaching of Jonah. And indeed, a greater than Jonah is here." The Ninevites had no prior knowledge of the true God. They received only a short 5-word warning from a reluctant prophet, and yet they repented completely. How much more the need for us to repent, who have the full revelation of God's love through Jesus Christ. Finally, let's look at the beautiful climax of this account in verse 10, and that is God's mercy. The scripture says that God saw their penitence just as he had previously seen their evil. You see, nothing escapes the notice of our loving God. Proverbs 15 and verse 3 tells us, "The eyes of the Lord are in every place, keeping watch on the evil and the good." God had seen the violence of Nineveh, but the moment they turned toward him, he saw their tears and he heard their prayers. This is exactly how he dealt with Jonah just a short time earlier. In Jonah chapter 2, from the depths of the ocean and the darkness of the fish's belly, God heard Jonah's cry and delivered him. Because God saw their genuine change of heart, he relented. He withheld the judgment that they had deserved and gave them a second chance, extending the very same grace to an entire city that he had extended to his wayward prophet. I want to leave you with two eternal truths to carry with you today and always. First, no one has done so much evil that God will not forgive them if they will come to him in true repentance. And second, Nineveh stands as a permanent historical monument to the fact that our God is a God who gives second chances. He is patient, long-suffering, and not willing that any should perish. If you need a second chance today, do not run away from God. Turn toward him in faith, humility, penitence, and obedience to his word, and receive the incredible gift of his forgiveness.

0: Thank you for joining us today. We would like to invite you to worship with us. We meet today and each Lord's Day at 9:30 a.m. for Bible classes, 10:30 a.m. for worship, and our evening worship on Sundays is at 6 p.m. for a children's Bible drill, and our worship assembly begins at 6:15. 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God bless you, and have a wonderful day.
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0: always a good day to let it ride. Bachman Turner Overdrive here on WJER. Thank you so much for making us a part of your Sunday morning. It is National Chocolate Milk Day. Keep that in mind as you enjoy your meals, or hey, maybe just chocolate milk. It's good by itself. Coming up, we have some of your favorite music. We're going to play some tunes from the 70s this hour here on WJER.
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0: morning and happy Sunday. You'll notice a few more clouds around the area today as a nor'easter spins along the east coast. However, most of us are expected to remain dry. Expect partly cloudy skies with high temperatures reaching into the lower 70s. Clouds continue to thicken a bit more into tonight with low temperatures dropping into the middle 50s. But the dry stretch is expected to continue into Sunday. Temperatures stay seasonable before gradually warming through the middle of the week. I'm meteorologist Emma Keegan with WTOP9.
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0: I'm so glad you could join me for some of our favorite music from the 70s on a Sunday morning here at the Voice of the Valley, WJER. Stick around. We've got the Cleveland Browns later on today. We'll get you all warmed up starting at 11 o'clock. And then at 1 o'clock, it'll be kickoff time as our Cleveland Browns host the Carolina Panthers today here on the Sports Voice of the Valley, WJER.
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3: Sunday fun day, UCR Weekends coming your way. 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We got a couple of rockversaries to celebrate today. Randy Bachman from BTO and the Guess Who is 83. And a happy heavenly birthday to a man they called Meatloaf. 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And for our live in concert segment, forget sugar and spice. Tonight, it's Distortion, Drums, and Dangerous Women. Yeah, tonight the ladies take the stage. I'm the captain. We'll see you later and wrap up your weekend right here on UCR Weekend.

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1: Good morning and happy Sunday. You'll notice a few more clouds around the area today as a nor'easter spins along the east coast. However, most of us are expected to remain dry. Expect partly cloudy skies with high temperatures reaching into the lower 70s. Clouds continue to thicken a bit more into tonight with low temperatures dropping into the middle 50s. But the dry stretch is expected to continue into Sunday. Temperatures stay seasonable before gradually warming through the middle of the week. I'm meteorologist Emma Keegan with WTOP 9.
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Tom Petty and the Heartbreakers on WJER. Actually, I hope you'll stick around. Tom Reed is going to join us, and we'll talk about outdoors in the valley coming up next on The Voice of the Valley, WJER.

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0: Welcome to WJER's Outdoors in the Valley. I'm your host, Tom Reed. Hunters and hikers alike should note that archery season for white-tailed deer begins this weekend and runs through February 7th. Wild turkey season for the fall will begin later this week on October 1st. The Ohio Department of Natural Resources reminds you to wear hunter orange while hunting. Find rules, regulations, and license information at ohiodnr.gov. The best 7 days in September wraps up this weekend at the Tuscarawas County Fair. In addition to the games, rides, and iconic fair food, we'll say farewell to another season with the Demolition Derby this Sunday night. Find ticket information, fair results, and photos at TuscCountyFairgrounds.com. The Tuscarawas Valley Farmers Market resumes this Wednesday afternoon at the fairgrounds in Dover. 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
0: 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Music from the Kodachrome Babies begins at 5 on the market stage. 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For WJER, I'm Tom Reed, wishing you an amazing end of September and a spooktacular start to October. Outdoors in the Valley.
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0: morning and happy Sunday. You'll notice a few more clouds around the area today as a nor'easter spins along the east coast. However, most of us are expected to remain dry. Expect partly cloudy skies with high temperatures reaching into the lower 70s. Clouds continue to thicken a bit more into tonight with low temperatures dropping into the middle 50s. But the dry stretch is expected to continue into Sunday. Temperatures stay seasonable before gradually warming through the middle of the week. I'm meteorologist Emma Keegan with WTOP 9.
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0: Indeed. Louis Armstrong on your Sunday morning. Thank you so much for making us a part of it here on WJER. And we hope you'll join us on Monday as well, because we're going to be giving away a series of $50 gift cards from local businesses. You could be a winner and perhaps visiting the Cross Cafe, Baker Florist, Pets Place, Shenanigans, and Broad Run Corner. Those are some of the gift certificates we'll be giving away Monday starting at 6 a.m. here on the Voice of the Valley, WJER.
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2: Welcome to Breaking Bread with Pastor Ted. This is not only the last Sunday in September, but it is also the last day of the Tuscarawas County Fair. Something I have always found entertaining at the fair is the Demolition Derby. You know, when the cars crash into each other over and over and over again until the last one running is the winner. One of my friends used to participate in the Demolition Derby every year, and he told me all of that banging around left him sore for a few days. But even so, he enjoyed participating in the Demolition Derby. I was thinking that life is kind of like a Demolition Derby at times. We get banged around and it leaves us sore. It might not be a physical soreness, but we get our feelings hurt, don't we? Every day is like riding a roller coaster of emotions. Well, the Bible provides many examples of life's ups and downs, and the Bible, of course, always points us to the foundation that is unshakable, the refuge of peace and joy, regardless of the circumstances. Jesus told his disciples, "In me you may have peace. In this world you'll have trouble. But take heart, I have overcome the world." What did Jesus mean when he said, "I have overcome the world"? Now, I could teach on this for a month of Sundays, yet for the sake of time in this program, I will keep it simple. His statement, "I have overcome the world," is found in the 16th chapter of John. Let's now also look at something he said in the 14th chapter of John, and I quote, "Peace I leave with you, my peace I give you. I do not give to you as the world gives." To experience world peace, there must be an absence of conflict. As much as we strive for world peace, I doubt that it will ever be realized, but we must keep trying. Meanwhile, Jesus gives an inner peace regardless of the circumstances. I have enough years on me now to confirm this as the truth. His peace is an inner joy, a stillness of the soul. There was a hymn written back in 1752 about this, and it is entitled, "Be Still My Soul." May we all experience this godly stillness as we listen to it.

The topic we are about to study is difficult, yet it is easy. I say difficult because people in general tend to complicate it. I say easy because it is a relief when we just accept it as it is. And the topic is the grace of God. A study tool that every Christian should have is a concordance. I purchased my first concordance at a gospel bookstore about 40 years ago, which is the Strong's Exhaustive Concordance. It lists over 400,000 word references with Hebrew, Aramaic, and Greek definitions. Mine is a large book, 8 inches by 11 inches by 2 inches thick, and it weighs 5 pounds. Now, many years have passed since I purchased my concordance, and since then, along came the internet, home computers, and smartphones. So, dear listeners, with the internet, there are all sorts of study aids. However, you must be discerning about which ones you use. I still have and use my concordance in the large 5-pound book form, but I also have it in an app on my phone. I have shared all this because when it comes to the word grace, we will be searching the Hebrew and Greek roots of that word. If you are following along, let's go to the first time the word grace is used in the Bible, which is in the book of Genesis, chapter 6. And I will begin with verse 5 and finish with verse 8. And God saw that the wickedness of man was great in the earth, and that every imagination of the thoughts of his heart was only evil continually. And it repented the Lord that he had made man on the earth, and it grieved him at his heart. And the Lord said, I will destroy man whom I have created from the face of the earth, both man and beast, and the creeping things, and the fowls of the air, for it repenteth me that I have made them. But Noah found grace in the eyes of the Lord. What I've just read is from the King James Version, and in most other versions, it says, Noah found favor in the eyes of the Lord. When you look up the Hebrew translation of the word grace in the concordance, it means favor. So the first time the word grace is used in the Bible, it means favor. Noah found favor in the eyes of the Lord. And now we will go to the New Testament in the first time the word grace is mentioned. It is found in the Gospel according to Luke chapter 2. And according to Jewish law, Joseph and Mary went to the temple and presented baby Jesus to God Almighty. And then it says, when Joseph and Mary had done everything required by the law of the Lord, they returned to Galilee to their own town of Nazareth. And the child grew and became strong, and he was filled with wisdom, and the grace of God was on him. Now back to the concordance to see what the root meaning of the word grace means as used here. It comes from the Greek language, and the best I can do to pronounce it is charis. And this is the definition of grace given, and I quote from the concordance, the divine influence upon the heart and its reflection in the life. Repeat that. The divine influence upon the heart and its reflection in the life. Referring to Jesus, we just read that the grace of God was on him. Now let's hear it by inserting the definition of grace in the Greek. The child grew with divine influence upon his heart, and it was reflected in his life. Repeating that. The child grew with divine influence upon his heart, and it was reflected in his life. Now, keeping this in mind, let's fast forward through the Lord's life, death, resurrection, ascension, and dispensation of the Holy Spirit, which brings us to the New Testament church
And in the book of Ephesians, chapter 2, we read this. For it is by grace you have been saved through faith. And this is not from yourselves. It is the gift of God. Not by works, so that no one can boast. The definition of the word grace used here is the same as what we read in Luke's account. The divine influence upon the heart and its reflection in the life. Dear listeners, please study this for yourself. But I believe the grace of God, that is, His divine influence, is upon all hearts, everywhere, all the time. I envision it like the world's tallest tower, higher than the tallest mountain. On this tower are speakers pointing north, south, east, and west. And out of the speakers, 24 hours a day, 7 days a week, is a message of God's existence, God's love for us, God's provision for us, and God's invitation to spend eternity with Him. God's grace is His influence on our hearts and how it is reflected then in our lives. From an early age, I had an awareness that there was a God. As I grew, my knowledge of God grew. I also grew from challenges as to what I knew and what other people's beliefs were and the things in life that I encountered that I did not understand. And then I reached a point that I sensed Jesus knocking on my heart's door. And finally, at the age of 21, I invited Him in. That is when I went from knowing about God to knowing God. How about you, dear listener? When did you first sense God's grace, His influence upon your heart, and how is it now reflected in your life? Maybe someone is listening who wants to challenge me on what I am sharing. Perhaps you are unaware of God's influence in your life and you do not know the Lord. Speaking from years of observation, His influence is there. You are just not aware of it yet. So on behalf of anyone listening right now who is not aware of God's grace, I am going to pray for you. Heavenly Father, I come to you in the name and the merits of the one who made the way to your throne, Jesus Christ. I am thankful for your grace, your influence upon our hearts, and the way it is reflected in our lives. Father God, if you would please, notice those listening to this program right now who are not aware of you. I am confident that you know who they are, and what is holding them back from knowing you. And I ask, Lord, that you would move in a way that is very obvious to them, in a way that only you can do. And as you do, I know you are preparing their eyes, ears, and hearts to be convinced of your presence and how they then can trust you. So be it as I prayed. Amen.

Our topic study is grace, and another approach to understanding it is to use each letter as an acrostic, G-R-A-C-E, which stand for God's Riches at Christ's Expense. Let's begin with the first two letters, which are God's Riches. In the letter to the Christians in Ephesus, we read these words. In Him we have redemption through His blood, the forgiveness of sins in accordance with the riches of God's grace. We began this study learning that the word grace can be described as the divine influence upon the heart and its reflection in the life. And now we're going to a deeper appreciation for God's influence upon our hearts by what is said in this portion of scripture I just read from Ephesians. Let's hear it again. In Him we have redemption through His blood, the forgiveness of sins in accordance with the riches of God's grace. I'm going to try my hand at interpreting this by using reverse paraphrasing. So here goes. Outside Him, we have no redemption through His blood or forgiveness of sins because there is no value to God's grace. So a reverse interpretation of this produces clarity and adds emphasis to understanding God's grace. The adjective describing grace here is riches. Now, using the theater in our minds, let's imagine a treasure chest. This one is God's treasure chest, and we are permitted to lift the lid and look inside. And oh, what a sight! But it's not silver, gold, or gems. But the treasures of His glory are wisdom, blessings, generosity, patience, provision, mercy, love, and grace. Dear listeners, God's influence upon our hearts leads us to putting our faith and trust in His Son of Salvation, Jesus, who is the ultimate gift of God's riches. Somebody listening ought to praise His name. I began this study by saying this topic is difficult, yet it is easy. Difficult because people in general tend to complicate it. Easy because it is a relief when we just accept it as it is. You know, there comes a point when we transition from using our heads only to then opening our hearts to Christ. One way the Bible refers to God's Holy Spirit is the Spirit of Truth. Dear listeners, especially those of you who are not yet Christians, this teaching is God-centered, and God moves by His Spirit to convince us that it is true. If you sense this taking place in your life right now, then it calls for a response. Please don't let this moment pass. Receive God's riches, which came at Christ's expense. At this time, I'm going to play a song. And if you need to accept God's ultimate gift of grace, Jesus, then ask Him to come into your life.

I pray that this little talk about grace has been used by God to bring eternal life to someone. It comes down to the transition from knowing about Jesus to knowing Jesus. So as we wind down now, instead of some shout-outs, I want to send some thank yous. Thanks to WTUZ and WJER for allowing this program to be broadcast on the air and internet. Thanks to TMK Valley Propane for sponsoring this program. And thanks to all the people that God inspired to share His gospel with me before I knew the Lord. And it was over the course of many years which led to that night in my bedroom at age 21, looking up and asking Jesus to come into my life. And then the ultimate thanks to God Almighty for gifting me with the desire to teach and preach His Bible. I truly hoped to hear His words one day. Well done, good and faithful servant. You have been faithful with a few things. I will put you in charge of many things. Come and share your master's happiness.

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morning and happy Sunday. You'll notice a few more clouds around the area today as a nor'easter spins along the east coast. However, most of us are expected to remain dry. Expect partly cloudy skies with high temperatures reaching into the lower 70s. Clouds continue to thicken a bit more into

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0: Aerosmith on WJER. Stick around. We've got the Browns coming up. 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
1: Good morning and happy Sunday. You'll notice a few more clouds around the area today as a nor'easter spins along the east coast. However, most of us are expected to remain dry. Expect partly cloudy skies with high temperatures reaching into the lower 70s. Clouds continue to thicken a bit more into tonight with low temperatures dropping into the middle 50s. But the dry stretch is expected to continue into Sunday. Temperatures stay seasonable before gradually warming through the middle of the week. I'm meteorologist Emma Keegan with WTOP9.
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0: Welcome to WJER's Outdoors in the Valley. I'm your host, Tom Reed. Hunters and hikers alike should note that archery season for white-tailed deer begins this weekend and runs through February 7th. Wild turkey season for the fall will begin later this week on October 1st. The Ohio Department of Natural Resources reminds you to wear Hunter Orange while hunting. 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The best 7 days in September wraps up this weekend at the Tuscarawas County Fair. In addition to the games, rides, and iconic fair food, we'll say farewell to another season with the Demolition Derby this Sunday night. Find ticket information, fair results, and photos at TuscCountyFairgrounds.com. The Tuscarawas Valley Farmers Market resumes this Wednesday afternoon at the fairgrounds in Dover. 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
0: 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For WJER, I'm Tom Reed, wishing you an amazing end of September and a spooktacular start to October. Outdoors in the Valley.
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1: The presence of what we would call unanswered prayers. What do we do in situations where it seems like God doesn't hear us, or God doesn't move the way we think he should, or maybe God doesn't give us the answer we think he should? What do we do in those midst? And the wonderful thing is that the Word of God teaches us exactly that. In fact, there are two specific parables that talk about what to do when you do not get that immediate answer to prayer. And so we're going to be in the one that's in Luke 18. There's also another one in Luke 11 that I'll make reference to. But this is what we call the parable of the persistent widow. I would have probably called it the parable of the unjust judge, because Jesus tells us we can learn a lesson from this unjust judge in the parable that should encourage our prayer life. It should stir us to greater faithfulness. Now, I should tell you that this parable is not meant to be like a parallel. It's not, you know, some of the parables we can see which character represents Jesus and which character represents God the Father and which character represents the church. This is not an allegory. It's not a parallel. This parable uses a Hebrew logic, known as qual wahomer, qual wahomer. And that just simply means less to greater or minor to major. And so the reason I bring that up is because when we see the themes in this parable, the implication is if they apply in the case of the judge and the widow, then how much more do they apply in the case of our infinite, loving, and merciful God? So in Luke 18, verse 1, Jesus says, one day Jesus told his disciples a story to show that they should always pray and never give up. One of the wonderful things I like about this parable is we don't have to infer, or we don't have to try to investigate the purpose behind it. Jesus, and the Bible tells us right here why Jesus gave us this parable, so that we should always pray and never give up. That's his whole purpose. Now, notice the implication here is that we are praying. I mean, that's the understanding of this prayer parable. If we're going to say we're always going to pray and never give up, Jesus implies that we would be praying. In fact, one of the terms that you're going to hear repeated throughout this message is this idea of persistence. A persistent prayer life, a persistent faith. Persistence, which quite literally means to continue, to never give up, and to never get discouraged. I know that there are many things that wear us out. There are many things that can cause us to get discouraged, and there are many things we grow weary or tired of, but I pray that prayer is never one of them. I pray that you are never weary of praying, that you never get to the point where you say, well, I've prayed as much as I care to, and I'm not going to do it anymore. I pray that you never get to the point where you become exhausted of your prayers. I pray that you never get discouraged. One of the things that kills persistence is discouragement. We are called to be persistent in our prayers, to have a persistent faith, a faith that continues, a faith that never gives up. One Bible commentator says this: faithful, never ceasing, persistent prayer is the permanent calling of every true disciple of Christ who is dedicated to living for the kingdom of God. Hear me once more. Faithful, never ceasing, persistent prayer is the permanent calling of every true disciple of Christ who is dedicated to living for the kingdom of God. Now, we have shared many verses that show this to be true. Two of them that I will commit to you is 1 Thessalonians 5:17, pray without ceasing. Philippians 4:6-7, worry about nothing, pray about everything. Both of these verses bring up this idea of persistent prayer, or a never-ceasing prayer, which when we talk about a prayer life that never ceases, You know, that doesn't mean we never say amen or move on with our day, but to be persistent in prayer or to pray without ceasing is a constant devotion to that way of prayer. As if it becomes like oxygen, a constant devotion to prayer as a way of life. One commentator says this, that to be faithful in prayer and to have an attitude of prayer is to constantly have a God conscience. You're aware of what God is doing. You're aware of God at work, and a God-surrendered life. Now, that's all fine and well when our prayers get answered the way we want them to get answered in the moment we want them to get answered. But what do we do when we do not see immediate results? What do we do when our prayers don't seem to change anything? What do we do when it seems like we're doing everything right and still we don't see what we want? You know, we've talked throughout this series about habits of a prayer life, why we should pray, and some of the enemies of that prayer life. And, you know, what do we do if we're doing everything we can to have a powerful prayer life and it just doesn't seem that God is working? Well, Jesus tells us a story that should encourage us. He says in verse 2 of Luke 18, there was a judge in a certain city, he said, who neither feared God nor cared about people. Now, the reason that's important is because this is probably the worst kind of judge. A judge who does not fear God and a judge who does not care for people. You know, at least if he had one or the other, it would make it better. Maybe he didn't fear God, but if he cared about people enough to render justice, then we could get along. Or maybe he didn't really care about people, but if he feared the Lord enough, he would render a just judgment. But we are told of this unnamed judge in this unnamed city who had no fear of the Lord and no care for people. Now, the reason those two are so important, in fact, you're going to see them named twice, is because one of the things Jesus is trying to pull out here is there is nothing that could motivate this judge to do the right thing. There's nothing. No fear of God, no care for people, nothing that could be done in order to motivate him to make the right decision. Now, judges in the day of Jesus and in the time of Israel were very different than what we know as a judge today. One of the biggest differences, when the judge rendered a decision, there's no court of appeals. There's no trying it in a higher land. This judge of this unnamed city, he had the absolute right and authority to make any decision that he wanted in that city. And if people didn't like it, well, they better move and go find another city. Now, in some instances, judgment was rendered by the elders of the city, and it would be like, you know, 10 or 12 elders. But in this story, it is one judge who makes the decision, which was not all that uncommon, and there's no way to motivate him to make the right decision. He's going to do what he wants to do. And so then, to add to the drama of this story, it says in verse 3, a widow of that city came to him repeatedly saying, give me justice with this dispute with my enemy. You see, when the Bible talks about the qualities of a judge, you can look at 2 Chronicles 19, 5 and 7, Deuteronomy 1, 16 to 18. Both of those are qualities of a judge. Specifically in 2 Chronicles 19, Jehoshaphat, when he appointed judges, he told the judge, make sure you render decisions that are fair and you render justice. He says, because you're not the one who's sitting and presiding over this matter. You're merely presiding there in place of the Lord. And the decisions you make reflect God. So it was important for the judge to fear the Lord. And then in Deuteronomy, it tells the judge, do not pervert justice. Do not call good evil and evil good. Do not take bribes. Do not render unjust decisions. Now, we can pretty much assume this judge rendered unjust decisions. We can pretty much assume this judge was not the ideal pick, was not God's pick, had no fear of God, no care for people. And so this persistent widow comes to him again and again asking for justice in this dispute she has with her enemy. Now, there's two things we need to know about verse 3. Number one, a widow in this day had no legal standing in society. And the reason I bring that up, Jesus uses this widow here because this is like the worst of the worst case scenario. This widow is probably all alone, because if there was anyone else in her family, any other man, he would have to be the one to go before the judge. The widow, normally under normal circumstances, was not allowed to appear in court, was not allowed to appeal before the judge. Even worse, the widow had no legal standing or protection in this society. Now, because of this, God makes special provisions for the widow. In the law of Moses, they were to be cared for. They are to be protected because he knew that the culture around them would not do so. In the book of James, we are told that true, pure religion looks like caring for the orphan and the widow. So God knew that this was the group that was downtrodden and therefore allotted special provision. But up to society, there was nothing for the widow to do. If you were widowed, you'd have one of two choices. Either you could remain with your husband's family, but it was made very clear to you that you would not inherit anything, and your relationship to that family would be more like a servant to the master. You were supposed to clean and cook and do all that stuff. Or you could go back to your mother's or your family, rather than your husband's family, you go back to your mother's family, but then the dowry that was paid for you would have to be returned. And so this widow has absolutely nothing that she can do. She wants justice because she's in this dispute with her enemies, but there's nothing that she can do to get it. The judge would not give her the justice. She came to him repeatedly saying, "Give me justice." And the judge does nothing. Now, probably the judge was waiting for a bribe.

justice. And so Jesus is telling this story to let the people know that this widow has nothing on her side but her persistence. And he says in verse 4, the judge ignored her for a while, but finally said to himself, I do not fear God or care about people. So there again, Jesus is saying it's not because he's a good person. It's not because he has a good moral center. I do not fear God. I do not care about people. But this woman is driving me crazy. And I'm going to see that she gets justice because she's wearing me out with her constant requests. And so the widow gets justice by no other means other than her persistence. It's interesting, this word in the Greek for wear me out, it doesn't actually translate to wear me out. It translates to punching under the eye or giving a black eye. That's when you hear the word wearing out in the Greek, it means to be punched under the eye or to get a black eye. And the history of that word is, and I'm not a fan of boxing, so I might be totally off on how this normally goes, but if you watch boxing, you can correct me. But normally, if two people are boxing, they're trying to protect their face. And so the longer the fight goes, the boxer gets worn out and can't keep his gloves up. And that's when, the knockout blow goes right in the eye. So that's this idea of being worn out. This judge is like, my defenses are down. I'm so tired. I can't even fend her off any longer. There's nothing I can do. I'll give her request. So then Jesus wants us to learn a lesson from this. But look at verse 6. In verse 6, it says, the Lord said, learn a lesson from this unjust judge. Now that's kind of interesting because you would think the lesson would be to learn about the widow. What does the widow teach us? And Jesus is saying, no. Learn a lesson from the unjust judge. Even he rendered a just decision in the end. So don't you think God will surely give justice to his chosen people who cry out for him day and night? Will he keep putting them off? I tell you the truth, he will grant justice to them quickly. But when the Son of Man returns, how many will he find on earth who have faith? Now don't miss these powerful few verses. Again, the comparison, if the unjust judge did the right thing in the end, how much more so would God your Father hear you? How much more so when you cry out for justice will he hear you? Jesus says, won't he hear you? You think he'll keep putting you off? He says, if we can expect an unjust judge to give justice, to hear the request, to answer it, then how much more so will the Father, will God grant justice to his chosen people who cry out to him day and night? Now that idea of crying out to the Lord, we're talking about praying from our hearts. We're not talking about a repeated prayer that just comes from your lips that you could repeat without even thinking. We're not just talking about going through the motions. We are talking about a rendered heart that is ready to receive from the Lord, that desires to receive from the Lord. Almost like this desperate prayer to know that God is the only one who can hear and you want God to answer. And Jesus says, surely he will grant justice. Surely he will hear you. In verse 8, I tell you, he will grant justice to them quickly. Now here's the problem we have with this word quickly. You and I have very different meanings of what we understand quickly to be. Trust me, being married, I understand that my version of quick and my wife's version of quick is not the same thing. She says she wants something done and I say I'll get to it. Her and I have very different ideas of what it looks like when I should get to it. God's timing is not our timing. God's timing is perfect, our timing is not. In fact, I love this Greek word here for quick that's often translated quickly. The Greek word is takos, and it's spelled T-A-C-H-O-S, takos. And what this means is, it means without any necessary delay or unnecessary delay, without any unnecessary delay or as quick as the situation requires. And so the better word would be for us to say timely. God will always answer on time. God will always answer at the perfect moment. There will be no unnecessary delay, and it will be as quickly as the situation requires. Now, please hear me. You might think it requires a lot quicker of an answer than God thinks. His timing is perfect. Our timing is not. And so Jesus says, my concern is not whether

or not God will answer. That's not Jesus' concern here. He says, look, if the unjust judge will do it, how much more will the just judge answer you? He says, here's my concern. When the Son of Man returns, how many will he find on earth who have faith? Now, this can be seen as two ways. Obviously, the return of the Lord when he calls us home in the rapture, or after the tribulation when he touches down on the earth, how many will be found faithful? But let's think about our current situation. When Jesus comes to grant you the answer that you've asked for, when he sends his angels to answer that prayer that you've been praying for, will he still find you faithful? Or because it didn't happen when you thought it should, or in the way you thought it should, that you give up? You see, Jesus is telling us here that we should not give up so easily, that we should not surrender our persistent prayers, that if the widow, when dealing with the unjust judge, refused to give up the request, then how much more should you and I have the faith to continue to pursue, the faith to continue to pray, when we're dealing with a God who we know will give us justice, when we're dealing with a God who we know will give us an answer? Now, these repeated requests, you know, this is where we have to make sure we're not drawing a comparison. You know, the judge answered because he was annoyed, and the repeated request finally broke him down. Our repeated requests do not twist God's arm. It's not as if we say, well, I'm going to wear him down. If I just say it enough, if I do it 10 times a day, he'll finally give it to me just to shut me up. God wants to hear from you. God doesn't want you to stop praying. So our repeated requests, they don't twist his arm. And please, I don't know who needs to hear this, but please hear me. You're not reminding God of something he forgot. You know, if you repeat the prayer, it's not like God said, oh, that's right, you did say that yesterday. Thank you for reminding me. God's memory is so much better than ours, I promise you. Our repeated requests show God and prove our faithfulness. They prove that we are persistent in our faith and that our faith will not crumble. We are told in Scripture that God will not fail to act. Psalm 37 verse 5 says, commit everything you do to the Lord. Trust Him. He will help you. And so we know that he will do this in our persistent prayers. They prove this faithfulness. They show us to be faithful people. God is looking for faithful people, because it is the faithful people that he can bless. It is those who are persistent and not going to give up, not going to surrender, that the Lord says, these are the kind of people I will bless. Remember the story of Jacob wrestling with God, wrestling with the pre-incarnate Jesus in Genesis 32. Jacob, up until this moment, spent his whole life deceiving others. That's what his name means. He's a deceiver, the one who grasped at the heel. And people say, well, why is it grasp at the heel and deceiver? Why does it mean the same thing? And it implies that you grasp to pull somebody else down in order to elevate yourself. Jacob deceived Esau out of his birthright, out of his blessing. Jacob deceived Laban. And even when coming back to his homeland, when Jacob found out Esau was mad at him, he tried to buy him off with goods. Then in Genesis 32, we find Jacob alone, all by himself. He sent all his family away and all his goods away. And then God comes and wrestles there with him that night. It is the pre-incarnate Jesus. Now, this story goes, and it talks about how this man who is Jesus sees he can't win. Please hear me. Jesus is powerful enough to tussle with any of us and win. He touched Jacob and totally rendered his hip. So Jesus, it was not as if it was a strength issue, but Jesus wanted a spiritual submission from Jacob, and that's not something that can be forced. And so as they're tussling all night, the dawn starts to break. So imagine this, you know, Jacob is exhausted. His hip has been knocked out of joint. He doesn't have an infinite strength like Jesus. He is struggling. And so this pre-incarnate Jesus says he's going to leave. He says, you know, he says, I'm going to leave. And Jacob is hanging on for dear life. And he says, I won't let you go until you bless me. I won't let you go until you bless me.
And then, of course, he confesses himself to be a deceiver. Jesus blesses him and changes his name to Israel, which means God's fights. But imagine that, Jacob exhausted and tired, and God says, well, I'm going to leave now. No, I need a blessing. I can't let you go unless you're going to give me a blessing. It is the faithfulness that God needs from us, that God wants from us. I mean, if prayers were like rubbing a genie's lamp, we would not need faith. We'd say, hey, there you go. You get three wishes. Thank you, God. God's number one goal in life is not just to answer your prayers. That's not his number one purpose. That's not what he sits up in heaven saying, well, I can't wait to answer their prayers. Now hear me. God loves your prayers. God desires to hear your prayers. God wants to answer your prayers. But his number one goal in life is your holiness. That's his goal for you. You to be spiritually mature and holy. And so he wants more than anything a faithful people. And so, yes, we don't often see an immediate result. And why? Well, because maybe God knows that the moment you get that result, you're going to stop praying. Maybe God knows the moment he grants that request, all that time you spend in prayer, you'll say, well, mission accomplished, I'm good to go. I have heard plenty of stories. I have seen it in my own life where at the darkest moments, people turn to God. They want God. They need him. They've exhausted all other resources. And so they finally give over to God. And then they get out of that season. And guess who's the first thing that goes out of their mind? God. God's gone. I think in most recent history, the biggest way that we've seen this, if many would remember, and you could read the some of the churches right around 9/11, right after 9/11, the churches were full, especially in New York. The churches were filled to the brim. People were needing answers. It was one of the darkest moments in our recent history, and people were searching for answers, and so the churches were packed. But then we got through that season. The days waned on, the months, the years. And it was only the faithful that remained. The rest left. God is looking for a persistent faith in each of us. We are told in Scripture the answer is assured. We are told that God will hear us, that God will answer. But in the meantime, do you have enough faith to endure? Do you have enough faith to carry on, that you're not going to give in or give up? You see, Jesus tells us, in fact, in Luke's other parable that's all about this persistent faith, in Luke 11, Jesus ends that parable with the powerful truth in Luke 11, 9, verse 13. Now, in this parable, it's a neighbor who needs bread for his family. And so he goes to his friend's house and asks for bread. And the neighbor's like, I'm too tired. I'm not going to give you bread. But the needy neighbor keeps asking. And so finally, to shut up the person, he gives him the bread. And so, it's the same theme. And Jesus says this in verse 9 of Luke 11. And so I tell you, keep on asking. And you will receive what you ask for. Keep on seeking and you will find. Keep on knocking and the door will be opened to you. For everyone who asks receives, and everyone who seeks finds. And everyone who knocks, the door will be open. You fathers, if your children ask for a fish, would you give him a snake instead? Or if he asks for an egg, would you give him a scorpion? Of course not. So if you sinful people know how to give good gifts to your children, how much more will your heavenly Father give the Holy Spirit to those who ask him? Jesus is saying, he says, look, we know how to give gifts. And if your child comes up to you and asks for a fish, would you give him a snake? Or an egg, would you give him a scorpion? And so if we in our own sinfulness know how to take care of our children, then the implication is, how much more will your Father in heaven take care of you? So Jesus' concern for us is not whether or not the prayers will be answered. His concern is, do you have enough faith to make it through? Do you have enough faith to continue even when it seems like those prayers aren't having the immediate effects that you think they should? God has promised to help us. Just as the widow fought with an unknown enemy, you and I, we war not against flesh and blood, but against the spiritual forces of this world.
an enemy that would desire to consume us, to destroy us, to kill, steal, and destroy. And Jesus says, God will not withhold justice. God will not withhold those answers. Well, now, when we talk about justice, you know, in Luke 18, it says, I tell you the truth, he will grant justice to them timely. Justice is to deliver us, to protect us, to avenge us. We do not need to give up on Jesus. Let me offer this in conclusion. Throughout Scripture, we can see that God never fails to answer prayers. And in fact, and this comes from our conference superintendent, Bishop Jeff Greenweb. It's always stuck with me. He says there's only ever four answers you're going to get to a prayer. God will give you one of four answers always. There might be a no. You know, your answer to that prayer might be no. And praise the Lord for that. He knows better than we do. If we saw the whole picture, we would be God and we wouldn't need him. We do not see the whole picture. We see only a part. The best example I can give of a no answer, my mentor, Pastor Mick, told me a story of how he thought this house on the hill, it was what he wanted, and it's the one that he thought he needed and God wanted him to have. And so he prayed and asked God for it, and it kept saying, no, no, it's not for you. And he kept making excuses or reasons why he thought it was for him. And so finally, God gave it to him, and it was basically a curse. He said they had to get rid of it. It was a money pit. And again, that was God saying, no, that's not for you. Praise God for those no's. God might be saying, wait, which means the time is not right yet. It's not a no. God says, I'm still doing a work, and so you just have to wait and be patient. Now, that doesn't mean we stop our persistence. We know God's going to act. We know God's going to answer, but we pray in the meantime. God might be saying grow, which means you're not ready yet. God wants to do a work in you. You're praying more than ever before because you want this request, and God says, I'm not going to give it to you till you grow more. Because I know if I give it to you, you're going to stop your prayers. I know if I give it to you, you're not going to spend as much time in prayer. There's a work that has to be done in you before this request can be given. And then finally, our favorite answer is go, which means the time is right, you're right, go and do it. The Lord has offered those requests. We are assured of his answer, whatever it might be. And so then Jesus' major concern for his people, will you have enough faith to see that answer through? When he returns, when he finally grants you that request, will you have enough faith? Will you still be persistent in your prayers? Bow your heads with me. Heavenly Father, Lord, I think of some of the prayers on my own heart that I feel like I've been asking for a while. Sometimes it can be discouraging, Lord, to not see an answer right away. But Lord, I know you hear us. Lord, we know you hear us. And Father, I'm sure you're moving in our hearts right now, Lord. Maybe there's some today, there's some prayers that are coming to our minds that just don't seem to be getting the answers in the timely manner we hope they would. Father, stir our faith. Remind us today that you will answer. Remind us today that you are looking for a people who would be persistent in prayers. That even if we're in a season where we might be getting a no, or a season where we might be getting a wait, or a season where we might be getting the command to grow, that we would be faithful in our prayers, Lord. Lord, if your answer is no, give us the willingness to accept that, knowing that you know best. Lord, if your answer for us is to wait, do not let us be discouraged in our time of waiting. Do not let us be discouraged in the meantime. Lord, if your answer is for us to grow, then allow us to give you our hearts, to do the work that only you can do. And Father, if your answer is yes, if your answer is to go, well then, Lord, give us the strength to pursue what you have given us. Give us the strength to please you with these answered prayers and the blessings that you have given us to answer those prayers, Lord God. But more than anything, give us that strong faith, that persistent faith, Lord God, trusting in your confidence, in your faith, Lord God, in your faithfulness. In the holy name of Jesus, we pray. And everyone said, amen.

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1: Good morning and happy Sunday. You'll notice a few more clouds around the area today as a nor'easter spins along the east coast. However, most of us are expected to remain dry. Expect partly cloudy skies with high temperatures reaching into the lower 70s. Clouds continue to thicken a bit more into tonight with low temperatures dropping into the middle 50s. But the dry stretch is expected to continue into Sunday. Temperatures stay seasonable before gradually warming through the middle of the week. I'm meteorologist Emma Keegan with WTOP 9.

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0: morning and happy Sunday. You'll notice a few more clouds around the area today as a nor'easter spins along the east coast. However, most of us are expected to remain dry. Expect partly cloudy skies with high temperatures reaching into the lower 70s. Clouds continue to thicken a bit more into tonight with low temperatures dropping into the middle 50s. But the dry stretch is expected to continue into Sunday. Temperatures stay seasonable before gradually warming through the middle of the week. I'm meteorologist Emma Keegan with WTOP9.
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0: 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Thanks for making us a part of your Sunday, September 27th, National Chocolate Milk Day. 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
1: Good morning and happy Sunday. You'll notice a few more clouds around the area today as a nor'easter spins along the east coast. However, most of us are expected to remain dry. Expect partly cloudy skies with high temperatures reaching into the lower 70s. Clouds continue to thicken a bit more into tonight with low temperatures dropping into the middle 50s. But the dry stretch is expected to continue into Sunday. Temperatures stay seasonable before gradually warming through the middle of the week. I'm meteorologist Emma Keegan with WTOP9.
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3: Sunday fun day, UCR Weekends coming your way. I'm the captain. We got a couple of rockiversaries to celebrate today. Randy Bachman from BTO and the Guess Who is 83. And a happy heavenly birthday to a man they called Meatloaf. Plus an hour of all awesome 80s rock. And for our live in concert segment, forget sugar and spice. Tonight, it's distortion, drums, and dangerous women. Yeah, tonight the ladies take the stage. I'm the captain. We'll see you later and wrap up your weekend right here on UCR Weekend.

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1: 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Laurel Quillen with you on a Sunday. 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

0: morning and happy Sunday. You'll notice a few more clouds around the area today as a nor'easter spins along the east coast. However, most of us are expected to remain dry. Expect partly cloudy skies with high temperatures reaching into the lower 70s. Clouds continue to thicken a bit more into tonight with low temperatures dropping into the middle 50s. But the dry stretch is expected to continue into Sunday. Temperatures stay seasonable before gradually warming through the middle of the week. I'm meteorologist Emma Keegan with WTOP9.
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4: 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UCR Weekend's coming your way. I'm the captain. We got a couple of rockversaries to celebrate today. Randy Bachman from BTO and the Guess Who is 83. And a happy heavenly birthday to a man they called Meatloaf. Plus an hour of all awesome 80s rock. And for our live in concert segment, forget sugar and spice. Tonight, it's distortion, drums, and dangerous women. Yeah, tonight the ladies take the stage. I'm the captain. We'll see you later and wrap up your weekend right here on UCR Weekend.
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1: Ladies and gentlemen, welcome aboard Yacht Rock Radio. 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My name is Captain Adam. This is it, the weekend San Diego Yacht Rock Festival happening the Saturday evening of this weekend. All that information's on our website, yachtrockradio.com. I'll see you Saturday night at the San Diego Yacht Rock Festival. And I've got some ambrosia coming up later in the show featuring David Pack, original vocalist. He's going to be our special guest at the San Diego Yacht Rock Festival this weekend. Also coming up, the Yacht Rock Cruise. I'll give you an update on that. And we have a five fave today for Tom Kennedy. But first, we launch off the docks with him. I'm talking about Rupert Holmes and his song, Him, on Yacht Rock Radio.

You know, you can hang out digitally and socially with John Oates of Hall & Oates. He's very active on Instagram. His account is at John Oates Official. In fact, I just took a hike with him. He posted a recent hike, and I felt like I actually got a workout hiking with John Oates on his IG. With Hall & Oates now on Yacht Rock Radio.

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1: So the messiah of Yacht Rock, Kenny Loggins, just wrapped up his second annual charity pickleball tournament. And KEYT TV in Southern California did a great report on it. We posted that video report on all of our social media at Yacht Rock Radio. Here's a piece of it with Kenny and his wife talking about the pickleball tournament and the charity Unity Shop that it supports.
2: This is the second annual tournament of the pickleball tournament in the Benji Zone here in Santa Barbara. And it's for Unity. It's my wife, Lisa. And she really was the one who put this whole tournament together.
3: Actually, it was 2018 we had the idea, then COVID hit and it went on and on. And here we are, but we have incredible partners with Unity Shop running so much of this and great tournament directors, Gigi and Cherry Sadler. So it's been a lot of fun.
2: It's a lot of fun. People have a great time at this one. They don't take their Fridays seriously, and that's the point. Just have fun with it.
1: That's Kenny Loggins. He's talking pickleball, and I'm talking Kenny Loggins on a cruise ship. I'll be your onboard host for the Yacht Rock Cruise, headliner Kenny Loggins. I'll give you all that information right after we hear from Kenny and Stevie Nicks. 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

0: So in about a year, in September of 2027, we're going to set sail on the Yacht Rock Cruise, a full cruise ship, Celebrity Cruise Lines. It's the Celebrity Summit sailing out of Vancouver, British Columbia, on September 12th, 2027. Kenny Loggins is your headliner. He'll be on the boat performing. You've got By Skaggs, Yacht Rock Review, Little River Band, Ray Parker Jr., my good friends Peter Beckett from Player, Elliot Lurie from Looking Glass, and Walter Egan will also perform. This is the Yacht Rock Destination at Sea. And I'll be your onboard host. I can't wait to see you on this ship. Get all the information and book your stateroom now through our website, yachtrockradio.com. And I'll see you on board the Yacht Rock Cruise in about a year. But don't wait too long. There's only about 2,000 capacity on this boat. So out of 8 billion people on Earth, this thing will sell out. Make your move sooner than later and go set sail with us. You know what? We'll do some By Skaggs coming up very soon, plus a gentleman who just turned 81 years old. We'll tell you who and play one of his hits coming up soon on Yacht Rock Radio.
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Lido Shuffle on Yacht Rock Radio. And don't forget, you can see Boss Skaggs on the Yacht Rock Cruise in September of 2027. 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It's Al Stewart. Time keeps passing, doesn't it, Al? With time passages now on Yacht Rock Radio.

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You don't want to miss the Yacht Rock Cruise about a year from today in September of 2027. My name is Captain Adam. We've sailed up to the Yacht Rock Song of the Day, a song that is not yacht. It is Nyacht. And we go to 1983, a song that was in fact number 17 this week on the Billboard Hot 100. It's Spandau Ballet with True. It is not Yacht Rock, but it's on Yacht Rock Radio.

0: Spandau Ballet and True, somewhat connected to the Yacht Rock universe. It's not Yacht Rock. It's absolutely Yacht Rock. But some people sneak in that sophistopop and synth new wave pop into their Yacht Rock playlist sometimes. Bands like Duran Duran, Sade, Everything But the Girl, Romeo Void, they've got some synthesizer synth pop that can sometimes be mistaken and also mix in nicely with Yacht Rock. All right, coming up, we'll hear from Michael McDonald. He's got a new social media platform. He'll tell you about it. I've got the audio on the way on Yacht Rock Radio.
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We're at Full Sail now on Yacht Rock Radio. I've been finding a lot of cool videos of Michael McDonald through the 80s, playing solo on the keyboards in a park, on a stage, on a campus. And we've been plastering our Facebook page with these videos. Tons of likes. 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And if you've got any old videos of the Silver Fox, lay them on me. We'd love to share them with the world. And he is on the mic with the Doobie Brothers with this incredible Yacht Rock song, Real Love.

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My name is Captain Adam. I travel the country spreading Yacht Rock love. And this weekend, I'm in San Diego for the San Diego Yacht Rock Festival, one of the most coolest Yacht Rock events on planet Earth. 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If for some reason you happen to miss this year's event, make sure you're at the next San Diego Yacht Rock Festival. This weekend on Saturday, we're featuring David Pack, the former original lead singer of Ambrosia. He's our special guest. And here he is, his voice on the original recording of How Much I Feel. It's Ambrosia on Yacht Rock Radio.

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And Lionel Richie still resting up, taking it easy as he recovers from a recent minor health scare. And we look forward to getting Mr. Richie back up on a stage near you very soon. My name is Captain Adam. Coming up, a five fave for Tom Kennedy. Tom got in touch with me through Facebook, UKN2, facebook.com/yachtrockradio. And we've got his five favorite songs of all time coming up very soon. Stay with us. You're going to like this list. I guarantee it. Boy, it sounded like I was just a representative from the men's warehouse there, which is appropriate because I've got my anchor blazer on right now. Stay with us. This is Yacht Rock Radio.

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All right, I've been excited for this one all day. It's the five fave for Tom Kennedy. Tom, I'm so proud and happy that we're able to get your five favorite Yacht Rock songs on the air today. Tom Facebook messaged me, it feels like 5-6 weeks ago, and he's been checking in to see when we're going to get this five fave on. And Tom, today is the glorious day. So thanks for the patience. It's a great list with All Killer, No Filler launching off his docks in the fifth position with Marty Balin. This is Hearts on Yacht Rock Radio number 5.

Robert John and Sad Eyes. What a great song on the Five Fave. These are Tom Kennedy's five favorite Yacht Rock era songs of all time. And we've sailed up to the middle of his list, the third song now, from Robert Dupree. This is Steal Away on Yacht Rock Radio number 3.

a fan favorite for sure. A number one song quite often, and today it was number two from Christopher Cross. That was Sailing, the Grammy Award-winning song for Record of the Year in 1981. And that means we've reached the tip of the cruise ship for Tom Kennedy and his favorite Yacht Rock song of all time. You might have heard of this one from Toto. Scientists call this the most perfectly constructed song in history. It's Africa on Yacht Rock Radio, number

0: Toto, Blessing the Rains, number one today on a five fave for Tom Kennedy. Tom, thanks for the patience. Glad you got in touch with me several weeks back and you stuck with me, knowing at some point you would be able to hear your five fave on Yacht Rock Radio. That patience paid off. My name is Captain Adam. If you have a five fave you'd like to hear on the air, get me the list. 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Thanks again, Tom. My thanks to Brad, our engineer, Taylor, our producer, and most of all, you, the passengers. 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
11: Good morning and happy Sunday. You'll notice a few more clouds around the area today as a nor'easter spins along the east coast. However, most of us are expected to remain dry. Expect partly cloudy skies with high temperatures reaching into the lower 70s. Clouds continue to thicken a bit more into tonight with low temperatures dropping into the middle 50s. But the dry stretch is expected to continue into Sunday. Temperatures stay seasonable before gradually warming through the middle of the week. I'm meteorologist Emma Keegan with WTOP 9.

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7: Yeah.
5: He'll be here to talk about music as we head toward number one. And, of course, his big hit, That Thing You Do. That thing we do is play hit music all the way to number one. And let's get right into it. The countdown, sure shot. Guess who is back and now a resident of Switzerland. He has moved himself and his bank account to Switzerland. Phil Collins, this is Dance Into the Light.

Everybody dancing to the light. Phil Collins, this week's sure shot off of the AT&T True Voice request line. By the way, it's the title track from his new CD, Dance Into the Light. Mr. Collins going on sale Tuesday. Welcome back to the countdown, Phil. Here we go. Number 40, Tom Petty and the Heartbreakers, who are Gators out of Gainesville, Florida. Walls.

0: Petty and the Heartbreakers dropping down to number 40 on the countdown. Can't hold out forever. Even walls fall down. Thank you so much for dialing the hotline for requests. 1-800-742-5333. Hello, Indianapolis.
1: Hey, can you play a song for me after the song you're playing right now?
0: Sure, I'll be glad to play a song for you right after the song I'm playing right now. Okay. And thank you so much for calling. Bye-bye.
2: Wild Orchid.

0: At Night I Pray. That's Wild Orchid on the countdown. Up one to number 39. Stephanie, Renee, and Stacy are Wild Orchid out of Southern California. They've been singing together since they were teenagers. They've been models. They've been on TV shows together. And what three-part harmony. Yes. Bone Thugs and Harmony popping at number 38 on the way down with Crossroads. And take a listen, if you would, to a little musical snippet from way back when.
1: Well, they'll stone you when you are all alone.
2: It's Bobby Dylan.
1: They'll stone you when you are walking home.
2: Tell me, Bobby.

0: alone. Everybody must get started.
1: Oh, yeah, the legendary Bob Dylan, who was also responsible for one of today's hottest new bands. The connection between Bob Dylan and that band coming up next on the countdown. By the way, the hotline once again is 1-800-742-5333. You can call my name if you want, 1-800-RICK-DEES. And Brittany Matheson, you say, is on the line?
2: Yes.
1: From Gaithersburg, Maryland, and she has a love problem. So, Brittany, please, let it all out.
3: I was at my boyfriend's house last night, and I've been noticing that quite a bit of my lingerie has been missing, you know, undergarments and everything.
1: Right.
3: So I was at his house last night, and I was snooping around while he was in the shower, and I found a pile of all my underwear and bra sitting in a corner.
1: Right now, what's wrong with that?
4: I'm sorry.
1: Well, so you found your underwear and bras stacked in the corner.
3: Right, and so I'm kind of like worried. Like, I mean, you can tell they've been worn. They were dirty.
1: I see nothing wrong with that. Maybe the problem is he's not asking first, though. Is that right?
3: Right, he's not. But you know,
1: never mind. I understand. Just have him ask first, and then get back to me, okay?

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7: As we see time and time again on the countdown, musical talent is often passed from one generation to the next. For example, Matthew and Gunnar Nelson, sons of Ricky Nelson, have been on the countdown, of course. Wilson Phillips, daughters of Brian Wilson of the Beach Boys and John and Michelle Phillips from the Mamas and Papas. How about Mariah Carey, whose mother Patricia is a professional opera singer? Then there's this week's generation connection on the countdown, Bob Dylan.
8: Well,

Well, now Bob's son, Jacob, is the lead singer for the Wallflowers, now making their countdown debut at number 37, Jacob Dylan and the Wallflowers, 6th Avenue Heartache.

0: heartache.
1: All alone in a big city with everything he owns in his backpack. The musical story behind Sixth Avenue Heartache. A debut for the Wallflowers. There's Jacob Dylan on lead vocals and guitar. Bass from Greg Richling. Guitar from Michael Ward. Drums and percussion from Mario Calire. And Rami Jaffe on keyboards for the Wallflowers. Number 37, Rick Dees, and a lot of calls from Maxi Priest and Shaggy. They've got number 36, That Girl. Look out. She can skin your mind alive.

0: Look at them go. Yay! Let me give you the backbone of that song right here, okay? It's Max Elliott and Orville Richard Burrell, also known as Maxi Priest and Shaggy, and That Girl. Down just one to number 36 this week, but listen, listen. This is the backbone. Yay! It's called Green Onions, done in Memphis, Tennessee on Macklemore Avenue. Steve Cropper on guitar. That's Steve Cropper. Booker T and the MGs. They go to the Rendezvous for ribs. There's only one Rendezvous in all of the world, and they go to the Rendezvous for ribs, and then take those greasy fingers over and grab those drumsticks and throw them over the keyboards, because Shelby County, Memphis, Tennessee knows all the ones that never did them all. You know what I'm saying, man? Yay! Are you ready for the weekly Top 40 Challenge, boys and girls?
1: Yeah!
0: Okay, this is Rick Dees. I tell you what, you're going to have to hold me back this weekend. There's so much great music on the countdown. And would you love this? A laser disc player?
1: Yeah!
0: You just plug it into your television and turn your living room into a movie theater thanks to digital technology. And I guarantee the crystal clear picture and in-your-face sound will blow you away. You'll never watch movies on VCR again. Well, you can, but, I mean, they won't look as good. And in honor of this week's guest, we are including a library of films from the man who will be here just a little bit later on in the countdown, the one, the only, Tom Hanks!
2: Yay!
1: Yeah!
0: So here's the way we're going to do it, all right? Listen carefully. Stop all music. This is it. Name the movie. An award-winning movie. All right, if you can also name the song, I'll give you extra credit. We'll throw in some more CDs for you. Name the movie based on that song. It was a very important part of the movie. So name the Hanks flick. That's all you have to do. And in fact, this movie earned Tom Hanks his first Oscar nomination. There you go. That's all you have to do. And Mr. Hanks will be on the countdown. Look forward to that. He's coming. In fact, he's getting ready to drive up in his big black Dodge truck. They tell me he's going to be coming in a Dodge truck this weekend as his new movie, That Thing You Do, is opening. All right, Mr. Voice, three easy ways to enter.
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0: Mm-hmm. No problem. Thank you, Mr. Voice. And once again. Okay, the song title is extra credit, but name the movie. That's all you have to do. And it's a Tom Hanks movie. All right, now Oasis, the Bad Boys of music, are at it again. What have they done now? Oasis and the Battling Gallagher Brothers. Let me give you all the D's, sleaze, next as we head toward number one.
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0: All right, back to the countdown with an Oasis update. Now, last week we said that Oasis was breaking up, but now we hear direct from England that the band is denying it. They have now said that they canceled their U.S. tour not because of internal fighting, poor ticket sales, or interference from Liam Gallagher's fiance, Patsy Kensit, the actress. No. Noel Gallagher did it so Oasis could have a chance to work things out, free from the additional pressures of touring. And now comes word that they are going into the studio in the next couple of weeks to record a new album for release sometime in 1997. Has it been worked out? Stay right here and I'll keep you in the picture. Here they are at number 35. Don't Look Back in Anger. Oasis.

0: Come on, don't look back in anger. Oasis up 3 from last week, and look out.
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0: Minnesota, hello. What is your name?
2: Hey, Rick. Mark Freeman. How you doing this weekend?
0: Well, wonderful, Mark. Thank you for being on the D's Hot

0: got a computer with every digital song ever recorded, so I can give it to you, but you gotta make sure that he's listening.
1: He's listening right now. I can't believe he's gonna hear me on the radio. He's a delivery guy, and he would just die to hear this. His name's Jack.
0: All right, Jack, for you! H. Wayne Casey. Back to a time when there was a ball with mirrors on the ceiling. Lots of polyester burns. And something about a weekend

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0: living.
1: Can I get one more yeah? Hey, his love is as vast as the earth, as warm as the sun, as gentle as a soft summer rain. From the CD entitled Now and Forever, Color Me Bad on the countdown. Down one this week, number 34, with the earth, the sun, and the rain. Somebody for me with a little bit of...
2: D's sleeves.
1: Okay, let's get right to it on the hotline. What is your name, please?
3: I can't give my name. I'm calling from a movie set in Vancouver. We're doing a TV movie.
1: Mm-hmm.
3: I got to be quiet, so listen carefully.
1: Yes.
3: Paula Abdul just kicked her fiancé, Brad Beckerman, off the set. It was a big scene. What happened was Adrian Pasdar and Paula Abdul were filming a love scene together for this movie,
1: mm-hmm.
3: and Brad was sitting on the sidelines watching, and he was getting increasingly jealous and angry, and finally he just burst into the scene and told Adrian to get his hands off his woman, and Paula burst into tears and went for her trailer. It was a big mess. Director shut down production for half a day, and Paula sent her boyfriend back to L.A. with a plane ticket and said, you wait for me at home.
1: Paula Abdul and her man? Is there trouble in paradise, you think?
3: Absolutely. It was perfect. D-Sleeves. I just thought I had to call you.
1: Oh, man.
2: D-Sleeves.
1: Well, what's the name of the movie? You didn't tell me.
3: I can't see right now. I gotta go.
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0: morning and happy Sunday. You'll notice a few more clouds around the area today as a nor'easter spins along the east coast. However, most of us are expected to remain dry. Expect partly cloudy skies with high temperatures reaching into the lower 70s. Clouds continue to thicken a bit more into tonight with low temperatures dropping into the middle 50s. But the dry stretch is expected to continue into Sunday. Temperatures stay seasonable before gradually warming through the middle of the week. I'm meteorologist Emma Keegan with WTOP 9.

0: Oh, this is your night. Her father is an opera singer, her mother a piano teacher, so naturally Amber has music in the blood. She shoots ahead 3 to number 33 on the countdown. Well, last spring, this singer at number 32 went to Eastern Europe where she entertained U.S. troops stationed there. And so now she has something in common with Bob Hope, who did it for nearly 50 years.
1: Hi, this is Bob. I'll plug anything Hope, and I just want to tell you.
0: And now Sheryl Crow has that in common with Bob. She entertained the troops. This is the song that had them fidgeting in their military uniforms, If It Makes You Happy.

Come on, if it makes you happy, Sheryl Crow working her way up two more to number 32 on the countdown. Hot video for that song, too. A lot of close-ups of her face and her eyes staring right at you. Well, birthday time this weekend. John Mellencamp listening to the countdown in Indiana right now. John's 45. Let's hear it for Big John. Yay! Oh, and the number one American TV show right now, Home Improvement's Zachary Ty Bryan is 15 and listening in Hollywood to the countdown. Cuban heartthrob John Cicada is 33. If you're having your birthday, way to go. I hope it's the best you ever had. And what was the number one hit on the day, for example, John Cicada was born? Back in 1963, when John was coming into the world, so was Bobby Vinton. She

0: 3 years already. Mariah Carey and Dream Lover. Well, this is Rick Dees, and next, the highest jumping hit of the week has been waiting in the wings, raring to go. You're going to love this song. Plus, Mr. Tom Hanks, director, writer, and a man with a world premiere will be popping in here live. You don't want to miss Mr. Hanks.
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2: Hey, how you doing? This is Adam Sandler, and I'm going to sing you a little ditty about what's going on right now. Yeah. All right, now. Oh, come on, now. I know you can feel this. Oh, yeah. The Rick Dees Weekly Top 40 makes you feel naughty, and your friend's very shorty. That's all I got.
3: Yeah!
2: That's all I got. That's all I got, man.
3: That's enough.
0: Well, look at you. You have found the hits for this weekend and the highest jumping hit of the week on the countdown, the story of Mrs. Virgil Spencer. Now, listen to this. One night, while Virgil is passed out drunk on the couch, she summons the courage to pack her bags and leave after years of disappointment and abuse. Listen to the words of Amanda Marshall, Birmingham.

Oh, the haunting words. And by the way, that is not Amy Grant. This lady was enrolled at Toronto's Royal Conservatory of Music at the age of 3. Amanda Marshall, weaving a tale of self-liberation. The song is Birmingham, the highest jumper of the week, up 6 to number 31. Number 30 of continuous hits as we head up the countdown. La Bouche. Sweet.

0: sweet, sweet dreams. Lane McRae and Melanie Thornton, LaBouche, down two to number 30 on the countdown. She's looking for a movie to do right now. So any movie producers listening, Melanie Thornton said she would love to be in your movie or maybe replace one of the actresses in the musical Rent, currently on Broadway. Well, get ready. The Bonehead of the Week Award is coming up next. But first of all, LL Cool J pops in at number 29. This is Loungin'.
1: Go ahead, Daddy.

0: That is a man who owns more than 2,000 hats. And can buy a few more with the royalties from Loungin' LL Cool J. Up two more to number 29 on the countdown. Well, what is Mariah Carey's secret to singing clearly before going on stage? Might help you, too. I'll tell you coming up on the countdown. Plus, this week's Bonehead of the Week award goes to Vice President of the United States of America, Mr. Al Gore, teaching you to do the Macarena.
1: Al Gore, as you have never heard or seen him before.
2: 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I've been watching you doing

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1: I am not trying to do
0: Macarena. 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

Well, who would have thought 20 years ago that selling water in bottles would be a big profit center for companies? Well, Evian surely did, and Vittel, and Perrier, and this lady at number 28 says, I don't know what I would do without my Poland spring water. She has these requirements backstage. Give me Poland, P-O-L-A-N-D, spring water, a case of it, in 16-ounce bottles, room temperature, please, and that's it. Maybe a little lemon on the side from time to time, and it's exactly what her instrument needs. That instrument being the incredible voice of Mariah Carey. Here she is with a twist of lemon. Forever.

0: Mariah Carey, down three this week, number 28 with Forever. And by the way, you can hear Mariah on the new Babyface CD entitled The Day. It'll be out the 22nd of this month. She sings backup vocals, believe it or not. The song is Every Time I Close My Eyes. Be listening for Mariah on Every Time I Close My Eyes. Number 27 is dropping off the countdown from Jan Arden and Sensitive. And thank you so much from wherever you are, around the world, wherever you're listening to the countdown, for dialing the D's hotline right now at 1-800-742-5333. That's 1-800-742-5333. Trent Fleming calling from the Peach State of Georgia. I believe it's Savannah. And hi, Trent.
1: Hey, Rick. How you doing?
0: Well, wonderful. And what can we do for you?
1: Listen, I got a problem. My girlfriend, she just won't give me any respect. Mm. Maybe if you played A Little Respect by Erasure, she'd get the hint.
0: Well, I'd be glad to see if we can punch up C-47, if you don't mind, Melinda. Thank you so much. This is Erasure, Little Respect. Listen in Savannah or wherever it applies right now. Erasure.

0: show a little respect. The British duo of Vince Clark on keyboards and synthesizer and vocalist Andy Bell, who from time to time wore a dress on stage. Erasure on the countdown. Thank you so much for the instant request, Savannah, Georgia. Rick Dees with a salute to Canada's biggest selling musical artist ever coming up. Now, who would that be? Think about it, and let's see if your answer is right. Coming up next is Bernie Shelley on the line, yes. Our agent. He's supposed to get us some work this weekend as our agent for the countdown. Are you there?
1: Yeah, Possessive Artist, Bernie Shelley here. Talk to me.
0: Listen, you're the big Hollywood agent, Bernie. This is Rick Dees, and I just wanted to know something. Really.
1: Sir. Hey! Blah, blah, blah. Listen, can I get back to you? I've got a much bigger name on the other line.
0: It's Rick. It's Rick.
1: Just a minute. Seal, tell Simply Red. I'll get back to him shortly.
0: Oh, come on.
1: Hey, Ronnie, nothing for you today, but what can I do for you otherwise?
0: Bernie, if you will recall, about 3 weeks ago, you asked if I could loan you $500. You wanted to buy some birthday gifts and everything. Do you remember any of this, you know, when I said that
1: I remember, and like a great guy that you are, you loaned me the $500.
0: Well, thank you, but isn't it about time you paid me back the $500?
1: Now, I'd love to, Ronnie, but I'm short of funds right now.
0: But you owe me $500.
1: I know. Oh, I'll tell you what. Will you settle for $300 cash?
0: Let me check. What do you think, everybody? 300
2: cash.
0: Okay, I'll settle for 300 cash.
1: Great. I now owe you 300 cash.

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11: All right, the musical quiz for you is, who is the biggest selling Canadian artist of all time? Bryan Adams, Celine Dion, or Alanis Morissette? Bryan Adams, the biggest selling Canadian artist of all time, just a sampling.

0: Adams, who describes himself as hardworking, but Sting describes him as a perfectionist who is also great fun to be around. Mr. Adams, and let's make it a night to remember. Up 4 to number 26, Rick Dees and the Hits, and here's a band whose audience is made up mostly of men who are fascinated by lead singer Shirley Manson. Women are also fans because they want to be just like Shirley. The band is Garbage. At number 25, Stupid Girl.
1: 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It's in your high.

0: But anyway, all about the uncertainty of life, how it runs its course in spite of the plans we've made. Life is how you handle Plan B. In other words, John Popper, Blues Traveler, up one to number 23 on the countdown. The Fugees were sliding at number 24 this week. The highest debut of the week is coming up. But first of all, would you accept a collect call from us? 1-800-COLLECT. 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We're locking into Monona, Wisconsin right now. Elizabeth Galbraith gets the call. All right.
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0: Rick Dees.
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0: Oh, no. Oh, they blew a chance. Oh, that was so painful. Oh, more hits on the way. The weekly top 40.
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10: Good morning and happy Sunday. You'll notice a few more clouds around the area today as a nor'easter spins along the east coast. However, most of us are expected to remain dry. Expect partly cloudy skies with high temperatures reaching into the lower 70s. Clouds continue to thicken a bit more into tonight, with low temperatures dropping into the middle 50s. But the dry stretch is expected to continue into Sunday. Temperatures stay seasonable before gradually warming through the middle of the week. I'm meteorologist Emma Keegan with WTOP 9.
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0: Just five words before we unveil this week's highest debut at number 22. Those five words, Alanis Morissette, Head Over Feet.
12: I had no choice but to hear you. You stated your case, diamond again.

Ah, it's a breath of fresh air after she's been so vengeful, so f***ed off in so many songs. Nice bleep, I like that. Alanis Morissette, and now a man has treated her so well, she's just caught totally off guard, and now she is falling head over feet. The highest debut of the week for Alanis Morissette at number 22 on the countdown. Now look out, double Academy Award winning Tom Hanks will be here to run the countdown in just a few minutes. Stand by. This is number 21, Melissa Etheridge, and Nowhere to Go.

0: and me dancing slow. We've got nowhere to go. Melissa Etheridge steps up one from last week, number 21 on the countdown, just one away from the top 20. Now, Wednesday the 16th in Los Angeles is a big day for Melissa. She's going to play in the All-Star Garage Band, along with Eddie Van Halen on guitar, Don Henley, Sheryl Crow, John Mellencamp, Ryan Adams. It's a big fundraising concert for the City of Hope Medical Facility, and they're going to pack them in. And I guarantee you, nothing less than $1 million will be raised for one night, one event. Not bad at all. Well, which duo waited 34 years for their very first hit? They'll be coming up next on the countdown, along with Tom Hanks, live and in person, the double Academy Award winner. He's going to be here and allow us to look inside his soul, live, right here. Yes, this Tom Hanks.
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0: Yay, Tracy, baby.

Would you look at that guitar? Tracy Chapman's guitar as she's strumming is almost as big as she is. Give me one good reason. On the countdown, down one this week to number 20, Tuckerstown, number 19, and this is number 18, Los Del Rio, Antonio Romero, and Rafael Ruiz, who began singing together when they were just 14, and now just 34 years later, they proved that persistence pays off. The Macarena.

0: Tu cuerpo es para dar la alegría y cosas buenas. 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
1: Oh, it's the anthem of 1996, the Macarena. You can hear it at wedding receptions, bar mitzvahs, class reunions, football games, anywhere groups of people gather to have a good time and play with their arms. Five, they fall down to number 18 on the countdown. Well, what was the real reason Dolores O'Riordan of the Cranberries was forced to leave the U.S. in the middle of her tour? The details, of course, we found them out. We'll give them all to you next. Well, Tom Cruise did it again. Yes, he helped someone in a very difficult situation. That's why now he is not Tom Cruise, super actor. He is Tom Cruise, superhero.
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1: Well, we just got the word on the Cranberries concerts. If you have any tickets to the Cranberries in concert, you are now entitled to a refund. Dolores O'Riordan was sent home to Ireland suffering from exhaustion and a bad case of the flu, and her husband probably said words to the effect of, "What are you doing? You don't want to kill yourself. Look, singing is great, but don't kill yourself." So she's recuperating, and Dolores, if you're listening in Ireland right now, hope you're feeling better. Thank you for talking to us on the D's Hotline last week. 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

0: Oh, it's a typical love-hate relationship. One moment she loves him, then she's inclined to slap him in the mouth. The Blonde Tresses Flowing of Meryl Bainbridge on the countdown, racing up 5, number 16 this week. And before Meryl, The Cranberries, 2 weeks at number 17 with Free to Decide. Rick Dees, and the question is, which singer on the countdown had a heart attack and didn't even know it? He's healthier now. He's back with his hit, which is on the way, as is Tom Hanks, double Academy Award winner. He's poised and ready to go. Is it Tom? Yes.
1: Hi, this is Tom Hanks.
0: Yeah, I know. I'll be right there. Stand by as we count down to the top.
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0: It's the countdown heard all over the world. 70 countries, 50 million people, and hello, South Carolina right now.
1: Hey, Rick Dees, my name is Lonnie, and I'm calling from Georgetown, South Carolina. Mm-hmm. I'm listening to the Rick Dees Top 40 on my radio station, Mix 97.7, today's best music.
0: Lonnie, thank you so much. All for you. At number 15, it's No Doubt, Spiderwebs.

0: It's No Doubt hooking up with you in Ahead 3 from last week. Number 15, that's Spiderwebs. Gwen Stefani does those great vocals, and her brother Eric used to play accordion in the band. Guess what he does now? He quit the band to become a cartoonist for The Simpsons. Right, Bart?
1: Whoa, Rick!
0: Yeah. Into it with nonstop music, right?
1: Whoa, the weekly top 40. Cowabunga!
0: My boo.

Here at Fort Atlanta. Rodney Terry is the mastermind out of Atlanta, Georgia. The Ghost Town DJs hang for 2 weeks at number 14 on the countdown. That is My Boo. At Night I Think of You. This is Rick Dees and the man who had a heart attack in 1994. You know, he thought he was coming down with the flu. And then 3 weeks and 15 concerts later, his doctor said, look, you've had a mild heart attack. John Mellencamp pops back into the countdown at number 13. Key West Intermezzo, I Saw You First.

that ever happened to you? They're with someone else, but you want them because you saw them first. John Mellencamp jumps up three more this week, number 13, as he approaches the top 10. Key West Intermezzo, I Saw You First. And next Saturday, John will continue his tradition. He performs at Farm Aid every year. This time it's Farm Aid 9 at Williams-Brice Stadium, Columbia, South Carolina. Hootie and the Blowfish, John Mellencamp, just to mention a few. Rick Dees in the top 10 just around the corner. Plus, of course, Mr. Tom Hanks, just a couple of hits away. Speaking of hits, number one in Finland this weekend is from the Cardigans. It's Finland's number one, Love Fool. All around the world, the UK, the Fugees are at number one. Ready or not.

Vámonos, come on, Vámonos, come on, Vámonos, Vámonos. That's the name of it. Germany's number one hit. Get ready to meet double Oscar winner Tom Hanks. He has just arrived in his black Dodge. Look at him. It's a truck.

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6: Good evening. Cloud cover will stick around across the area tonight, but we're expected to remain mostly dry with temperatures falling down into the middle 50s. Monday brings a mix of sun and clouds with high temperatures into the upper 60s. Temperatures will begin to start warming back up through the middle of the week, and by Wednesday, we'll be back into the middle 70s. Our next meaningful opportunity for showers looks to hold off until around Thursday. I'm meteorologist Emma Keegan with WTOV9.

Here we go, a couple of songs away from the top 10 right now, and we salute R. Kelly, the man from Chicago, home of the tallest building in the world, the Sears Tower, home of some great pizza, and home of the Chicago Fire, which destroyed 17,000 buildings on this day back in 1871. R. Kelly's got another type of fire going, the love fire. I can't sleep, baby.

0: R. Kelly, and his female fans call him the Prince of Pillow Talk. The weekly top 40 charts him at number 12 for 2 weeks in a row. I Can't Sleep, Baby. Rick Dees and Look Who Just Walked Up Outside. Get ready. Coming up next, he's going to be here. Double Academy Award winner Tom Hanks.
1: Yeah.
0: This is number 11, standing outside a broken phone booth with money in my hand. The Primitive Radio Gods.

0: you ride the waves and you don't ask where they go. Primitive radio gods wondering just how much control we really have over our personal lives. Standing outside a broken phone booth with money in my hand and a great B.B. King riff playing in the background there. How blue can you get? Down to this week, number 11, the top 10 is staring us straight in the face, and so is this man who just walked in. Get the door for him. Give it up, please, for double Academy Award winner and countdown listener Tom Hanks. Yeah!
1: Thank you, mercy applause. You'll get your check tomorrow morning and box lunches for all of you.
2: More fake applause.
1: Yeah! Thank you. Thank you. Thank you very much.
0: Hold on a second. Let's bring in screaming teens, too.
1: Oh, all right, I'll take those. Thank you. I know. I've put on a few pounds, but you're very merciful.
0: No, you haven't. What's your favorite meal? If it's your last meal.
1: Oh, man. You know, I can eat mashed potatoes for dessert. You know, if you can have like a chicken with gravy and mashed potatoes, you know, and pretty much it. That's it. No greens. Maybe a Caesar salad with that.
0: Yeah.
1: And a vanilla. No. And like a root beer to go along to drink with that.
0: With a little dollop of ice cream.
1: They could send me off to the electric chair after having that, and I'd be the most contented man on the face of the planet. Just some more mashed potatoes, please. Mm. What do you want for dessert with that, Tom? Well, I'm good with the potatoes.
0: Homemade mashed potatoes. Should I put some butter on those?
1: A little butter in there. Yeah, a little whole milk on that.
0: You like that?
1: Well, I mean, otherwise it's not mashed potatoes.
0: As you grew up, let's go to music for just a second. Can you remember your first radio station and that first song that did something to you where you said, I'd like to buy that song?
1: Oh, it'd be KYA up in San Francisco. KYA, the Lion Sleeps Tonight, somewhere around like 1961. Something like Lion Sleeps Tonight's by the Tilkins. If you have it up on the wall, slap it in there, guys.
0: Sure, it's there it is. There.

0: I remember hearing that, like, driving home, like, late at night, and it's, like, dark outside, you know, and the lights are going by, and here's this song about there's a lion sleeping out there, you know. And the lion sleeps tonight. And I was like, oh, man. It was very evocative stuff. I could swear I was suddenly driving through the jungles of, you know, Kenya or something like that. Hush, my darling. Don't fear, my darling. The lion sleeps tonight. To me, it was just, wow. It kind of scared me but excited me all at the same time.
1: Yeah.
0: And there was this radio station in KNEW in Oakland. And every year around Memorial Day, they do the top 500 songs of all time. And what you had to do, you'd call in and vote for what your number one favorite song is of all time. I called the radio station easily 300 times in the course of the week, and they would record your voice, and every now and again they would use that as the intro to the record. And I'm driving around in the back seat of some girl's car because I could never drive myself, and there's like six people in there, and I'm tucked in the back, and all of a sudden over the air on KNEW comes, "My name is Tom Hanks. And my favorite song of all time is The Lion Sleeps Tonight by The Tokens." We all just about went nuts because there I was on the radio on KNEW.
1: In case you just joined us, we're talking with Tom Hanks, double Academy Award winner. And if I may, in doing this, we've chosen just what jumps out. But it's kind of nice to know a body of work can be put in 2 minutes and 40 seconds. So listen.
2: I'm not sure we should do this yet.
3: Do what?
2: I want to spend the night with you.
3: Do you mean sleep over?
2: Well, yeah.
3: Okay. But I get to be on top.
4: There's no crying in baseball!
5: Why don't you leave her alone, Jimmy?
4: No! And you know why?
5: No.
4: Because there's no crying in baseball. There's no crying in baseball! No crying!
3: So how is she? She's a mermaid. I don't understand. All my life, I've been waiting for someone. And when I find her, she's a fish. Nobody said love's perfect.
4: Oh, Freddie. I don't expect it to be perfect, but for God's sake, it's usually human.
6: Something's come over you lately, Andy. I don't know.
7: Some people think you have an attitude problem, Beckett.
3: Really? Who thinks that?
6: I do.
3: Excuse me. Am I being fired?
6: Let me put it this way, Andy. Your place in the future of this firm is no longer secure. We feel it isn't fair to keep you here when your prospects are limited. Streets of Philadelphia.
8: My name's Forrest Gump. People call me Forrest Gump.
9: Will you marry me? I'd make a good husband, Jenny.
10: You would, Forrest.
9: But you won't marry me.
10: You don't want to marry me.
9: Why don't you love me, Jenny? I'm not a smart man. But I know what love is.

0: Houston, we have a problem. We have a main bus B undervolt. We've got a lot of thruster activity here, Houston.
1: Now?
0: It just went offline.
2: Gentlemen, it's been a privilege flying with you.
3: 13, this is Houston. We're reading your telemetry. It's good to see you again.
4: Hey, I got chills. There it is. The retrospective. Thank you. You know, I miss the business.
5: That's 2 minutes and 40.
4: But as I go off to open my florist shop,
5: yes,
4: I want to say that it's been a wild ride.
5: What a weird, wonderful, incredible sensation to have gone through. For example, when you're just doing Forrest Gump there, you actually did the face and everything, and you mimicked the line, which was so great.
4: Now, here's you know, you play this, and I remember stuff like when we were making that. That scene between me and Robin Knight, we shot it. It was probably 3:30 in the morning when we shot that scene, you know. So, you know, I remember all. It's a very tactile thing. You know, I remember how hot it was. You know, I remember what it smelled like. All of those scenes. Even the one, these play the thing from Splash. That was a scene with John Candy, you know. I had a scene with John Candy. The scene there from Philadelphia, I got to work with Jason Robards. And my wife and two of my kids were sitting right off camera watching me do that. That's the stuff that I remember when I was doing.
5: That's great, though.
4: It's great to hear. Right here. It's more easy to hear it than see it. It's kind of painful to watch.
5: Oh, no. Are you kidding?
4: Who is that young man? Where'd he go? He was talented.
5: No, he still is. One of those things that I can't. Sleepless in Seattle, you know, I can't watch it on a plane. Or Forrest Gump, I can't watch on a plane because the flight attendant will come up and say, "Mr. Deez, are you okay? You're blubbering like a. I mean, seriously, you're not just crying, Mr. Deez. You're heaving. You're heaving. So if you'd like another moist towelette, I can bring it around. But I suggest that you probably not take this flight again."
4: I do the same thing, man. I get all teary eyed. On Apollo 13, when the Saturn V launches, I have yet to see that in any way, shape, or form without getting all misty eyed.
5: Good to hear.
4: Thing. Yeah. That's why it's hard to watch.
5: Wow, this is just awesome. And Tom Hanks, you're, as far as going anywhere, you ain't going anywhere but up, buddy.
4: No, you're all right.
5: It's
4: you're
5: a pleasure.
4: All right.
5: That thing you do, Tom Hanks, yes. Opening all over the place for Big Tom!
4: Thank you. Thank you for the mercy applause. Thank you. T-shirts for everybody. Thank you, kids. Thank you. And hey, listen, ice cream over by my car. Only a Nicholas Scoop.

0: 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The top 10 coming up next.
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0: asylum.
1: Runaway train, never going back. Wrong way on a one-way track.
0: Ah, yes, but now time to jump to the latest musical train as it pulls out toward number 10, the Quad City DJs.

I'll write it. The Train with Jelana Lafleur on vocals. Number 9 on the countdown, and here's a lady who claims that she saved money in her early days of singing by living on a diet of carrots and peanut butter. Jewel, and Who Will Save Your Soul.

Come on, who will save your soul? Jewel, who says she gets her song ideas from people watching, goes down one to number nine this week. Here's number eight, the singer who never goes anywhere without her lucky nickel. Now, she carries this nickel with her everywhere, a five-cent coin she found on a sidewalk in Quebec and picked it up and noticed it was minted in 1968, the year she was born. Celine, Yes, I Am Superstitious Dion, It's All Coming Back to Me Now.

0: Celine Dion. It's all coming back to me now. You know, when she comes home after a tour, she does not utter a word for 3 weeks. Not even a sound. And the reason? To rest her vocal cords, which are now insured for $15 million, I understand. Celine Dion. This is the top 10. That was number 8. And Shauna Reynolds from Madison, Wisconsin. Thank you so much for listening. You're on the D's live line right now. Hi, Shauna.
1: Hi, Rick. I heard you last weekend talking about how Celine Dion has a closet just for all of her shoes, and I was wondering if you could tell me, how many pairs of shoes does she have anyway?
0: 500 pairs of shoes. I'm serious, no.
1: All right, bye.
0: Well, no, I'm serious. People don't believe me. What is this? It is 500 pairs of shoes. And the top 5 coming up in seconds. By the way, which spins faster when you play it? A compact disc or a vinyl record album? Would you like to know once and for all? I'll tell you next.
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0: All right, six songs to go to number one on the countdown. And which spins faster, a vinyl record, those old relics called vinyl records, or a compact disc? The answer, a CD, a compact disc. Vinyl albums turn at a rate of 33 and a third revolutions per minute, while a CD spins at 200 revolutions per minute, or six times the rate of a vinyl album, or 2.8 miles per hour to be exact.
15: Hey, that's great.
0: CDs go faster. And here's a CD that's going up fast in the countdown. Keith Sweat at number seven, Twisted.

Sweat, a former stockbroker who claims there's not much difference between the stock market and the music business. Both work on the principle of supply and demand. His fans demanded a hit. He supplied them with Twisted, spending 2 weeks at number 7 on the countdown. Dishwalla clocks in at number 6 in a song written through the eyes of an inquisitive child examining the world around him, counting blue cards.

0: Dishwalla, who get a lot of attention in their lyrics you just heard. Tell me all of your thoughts on God, because I'd really like to meet her and ask her who we are. Counting Blue Cars, idling at number 6 again this week. Well, look at this. Can you believe this Laserdisc system we have? In honor of our special guest on the countdown, double Academy Award-winning Tom Hanks, it's yours. It automatically turns your place into a movie theater with just a touch of the remote control, picture and sound that are unbelievable, plus a library of Tom Hanks movies because he gave them to us.
1: Yeah.
0: Because this show has
2: no budget.
0: Oh, wait a minute, hold on. So here's how you win. Name the movie. An award-winning movie. All right, if you can also name the song, I'll give you extra credit. We'll throw in some more CDs for you. Name the movie based on that song. It was a very important part of the movie, so name the Hanks flick. That's all you have to do. And in fact, this movie earned Tom Hanks his first Oscar nomination. There you go. All right, Mr. Voice, 3 easy ways to enter.
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0: No problem. Thank you, Mr. Boyce. And once again, okay, the song title is extra credit, but name the movie. That's all you have to do. And it's a Tom Hanks movie. Now, you know the top 5 are coming up next. And take a listen to this lovely trio of sisters.
5: I can love you. Let me count the ways.
0: They are very proud of their sister because she's got number 5. And it's next.
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0: Number 5 on the countdown as we head toward number 1. A very talented family is the Braxtons. In fact, there are 6 Braxton children. There's a group called the Braxtons, and their older sister is something to behold. She's Tony, and you're making me high.

would you look at her slink around. In fact, she'll be slinking around the stage with Kenny G and his soprano saxophone. Concert time is Thursday night, Louisiana Superdome, New Orleans. Toni Braxton down one to number five. Number four on the countdown is a recommendation to let your guard down. Trust your instincts and take some chances in your life. Alanis Morissette, You Learn.

0: There's nothing like a good feel song. Alanis Morissette, down one to number four on the countdown. You learn. She toured, I found out, with Vanilla Ice. She was his opening act. And little did we know that Alanis Morissette would become what she has become. Speaking of starting out, well,
1: where are they now?
0: That's the question. How about the name Tiffany? Does that ring a bell? Well, Tiffany, at the age of 16, was Tiffany Renee Darwich from Norwalk, California. She had two number one hits, the first in 1987. And then February of 88,

0: That was could have been, but success was rough on Tiffany. She tried to actually divorce her mother in court in a battle over money and then dropped out of high school. Her string of hits lasted about 16 months, ending with All This Time back in 1989. Well, at the age of 20, Tiffany married Balmaro Garcia, a hair and makeup stylist she met on a photo shoot. 5 months later, in 1992, she gave birth to a lovely 9-pound, 12-ounce Elijah Garcia. Tiffany, who turned 25 this past Wednesday, is still singing, looking for hits. And Tiffany, if you're listening to the countdown right now, we wish you the best as you look for hit number 3. It's out there. Go get it.
1: Where are they now?
0: The top 3 coming up next.
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3: Good evening. Cloud cover will stick around across the area tonight, but we're expected to remain mostly dry with temperatures falling down into the middle 50s. Monday brings a mix of sun and clouds with high temperatures into the upper 60s. Temperatures will begin to start warming back up through the middle of the week, and by Wednesday, we'll be back into the middle 70s. Our next meaningful opportunity for showers looks to hold off until around Thursday. I'm meteorologist Emma Keegan with WTOV9.

Eric Clapton, holding steady at number two for 2 weeks on the countdown that's changed the world. And we checked on Eric this past summer, who spent a week in Norway salmon fishing with Diana Ross's husband, Arne Nace. I mean, do we go deep to get our D's sleaze or what? Just before Eric, it was No Mercy out of Cuba and South Beach in Florida, springing ahead two to number three. Where do you go, my lovely? Rick D's, and don't forget, from ships at sea or around the world, there's a fax number for the countdown, 818-846-0800. Tony Hassan of Bobtown, Pennsylvania, thank you so much for the facts. Tony wants to know which hit has spent the most weeks at number one so far in 1996. Thank you, Tony. That number one hit is this one.

0: A total of 8 weeks at the top for Mariah Carey and One Sweet Day, along, of course, with Boys to Men. A close second, Celine Dion. 7 weeks with this one.
1: For all those times you stood by me, for all the truth that you made me see.
0: Because you love me. 7 weeks at number one, and now, what will this week's number one be? A lot of people in the music business especially are betting on this one to set the record for 1996. Will it? Let's find out as we go to the top in seconds. Watch out. This is very hallowed musical ground, a place revered by musical artists all over the world. Number one on the countdown. And even the superstars are gathering at the door to find out who is number one. There's Ellen DeGeneres from ABC TV. Woo! Ellen.
2: Yeah!
0: Can't believe it. How are you, Ellen?
2: Can this be? Can this really be? Rick Dees is going to let me introduce this week's number one hit?
0: Well, no, Ellen, I just want you to watch, but thank you for... What? Donna Lewis!

0: They're calling her the new Princess of Wales. Donna Lewis spending 7 straight weeks at number 1. Next week, if she does it, she will tie Mariah Carey. So, Donna, way to go. I love you always, forever. Look out. There are others lurking back in the countdown, ready to make their move, too. The countdown is all about this, an exciting race to the top, produced by CD Media and coming out all over the world. 50 million people, 70 countries worldwide from the ABC Radio Network. God bless you. Have a terrific weekend. You do deserve it. Rick Dees right here with Nothing But Hits.
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0: Ultimate Classic Skynyrd. QCR Weekend. What a great song that is. Simple Man. I'm the captain, just a simple DJ. 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A full hour of 1980s rock. We'll do that. 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Plus a couple of Rockiversary birthdays. One for Randy Bachman and one happy heavenly birthday for Meatloaf. How's that sound to you? Good, good. Let's get it going with Eddie Money next. It's UCR Weekend.
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We have an amazing trip to tell you about. If you love Metallica, this is a money can't buy, once in a lifetime experience. We'll tell you in a couple songs.

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0: 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Living Color. This is UCR Weekend. I am the captain, and we have a ridiculously cool trip for you to go see Metallica. I don't know what you have on your calendar for Memorial Day weekend next year, but we want to send you to Kansas City, Arrowhead Stadium. 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But here's where it gets really interesting. We're going to send you backstage, and you're going to interview Metallica. Wait, what? 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
8: Good evening. Cloud cover will stick around across the area tonight, but we're expected to remain mostly dry with temperatures falling down into the middle 50s. Monday brings a mix of sun and clouds with high temperatures into the upper 60s. Temperatures will begin to start warming back up through the middle of the week, and by Wednesday, we'll be back into the middle 70s. Our next meaningful opportunity for showers looks to hold off until around Thursday. I'm meteorologist Emma Keegan with WTOV9.

Are you ready to rewind your life? We are. We're going back to the 1980s. If you want to come with us, stick around. A full hour of 1980s rock coming up. We call it 80s to the max. We'll get you ready with some 80s Bon Jovi.